Man, I love that song. Really nice song to keep us company if you're sitting in traffic like I am. Hey, it's Nicholas. I got a text in over on the Fido text line from Christina about 30 minutes ago now. And she said, hey, there was an incident southbound on the highway right at the Malahat Skywalk. Unfortunately, I didn't see that message in time. And now I am stuck in that traffic on the Malahat. I talked to you about 15 minutes ago on the Bamberton climb, still on the Bamberton climb. I still got a ways to go here too. So if you can avoid doing the trip all the way over the top, if you want to go around through the Shawnigan Lake cutoff to get your way, down to Victoria, if you're heading southbound, that's probably the thing to do, because I'm wishing that that's what I would have done about now. If you have any updates, 250-746-4897, and I'll get them to you as I see them, because I'm sitting in the traffic right here with you from the car. It's Nicholas here on Sun FM. Sun.

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0: Sicklis, and I just wanted to give you a final traffic update on the Malahat situation. Southbound, I've been stuck in traffic for literally an hour now. The Bamberton climb is where it was, and like right around the Malahat Skywalk is where the issue was. It's been cleared. The vehicle in of issue has been loaded up on a tow truck. It's out of there. Traffic is moving again, but there's a significant backup in both directions. So it's gonna take some time to get that all that volume sorted out. But just a heads up, the road has been cleared. Traffic will get moving again. But yeah, it's significant backups in both directions. As I can now see, the northbound way is just as backed up as southbound was. So just a heads up. That's my final roads update. I'll talk to you tomorrow during the afternoon show at 2 o'clock. I guess I just came back to say goodbye.
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1: Hello, everyone. We're back and broadcasting from the patio at 15 Park Bistro at the Watermark Beach Resort on the BC Food and Wine Radio Network and across, of course, globally on our podcast. We're joined by David McMean. He's the general manager here at the Watermark Beach Resort. David, how are you today?
2: I'm great. How are you?
1: I'm really well. I'm always happy when I'm being hosted here to do the show because, first of all, it's so beautiful here. Mountains in the background, lake in the foreground, kids in the swimming pool. You got it pretty good here.
2: We do. It's beautiful. The weather is gorgeous. The flowers are out. It's nice.
1: Yeah. We never talk too much about the actual rooms here. Well, tell people what kind of a resort this is, because you can actually cook a dinner here, too, and do all kinds of things.
2: Absolutely. We full condos, so they're full apartments. You have everything you need in every room to make a full turkey dinner if you had to for the family. So, you know, if you have, definitely people with kids appreciate that. Not everyone wants to dress up their kids first thing in the morning and kind of march them down for breakfast.
1: Yeah.
2: So to have those options in the room, and when you're surrounded by so much of the amazing fruit and vegetables and everything growing around here, you hit a fruit stand on the way home from the winery, pick it, bring it to the room, and you can do some of that there in addition to your restaurants.
1: Yeah. And those kids can go in the lake, they can go in the pool, they can go for a run, they can get their sillies out. It's a good setup.
2: Osoyoos Lake is officially the warmest lake in Canada.
1: Yeah, it is. You can actually walk almost across it. There's only a small channel you have to swim, I think.
2: Yeah, it's very shallow.
1: Yeah. I wanted to talk to you today a little bit about leadership and like running this hotel. How easy has it become, or how hard has it become in Canada now to be a GM in a hotel?
2: The hotel industry in Canada right now is definitely struggling to get enough employees and have enough talent in there and get the right people. We've been very fortunate here to have some really good people, and our retention is really good. Our culinary team, when I look at it, for example, only two people on our culinary team this year were not here last year.
1: Right.
2: So everybody
1: came
2: back.
1: That's a bit reassuring for you, I think.
2: It is, because they're all great.
1: Yeah.
2: They know what they're doing. They know the team. Everyone meshes well, gels well. And, you know, finding culinary people in general is difficult, let alone having a full team, let alone having one extra.
1: Yep.
2: And it's all people that have all been here before, know each other. So in that sense. But from, you know, leaders, our food and beverage leader who helped put together a lot of this wine list, her name was Diane. She's going to be a full-time BC wildfire firefighter.
1: Wow.
2: So she's going to go do that. That was one thing she was always doing on the side. So we have our new food and beverage manager here. His name's Corey Spruill, and he's got some great experience at resorts in Grand Cayman, the United States, hotels, this, and he's been a great addition to the team. Excited to have him here.
1: And in terms of food, how do the menus flip over? Is it a couple times a year, or how do you do that?
2: So we have our winter menu and our summer menu, and what really changes those is the opening of the outside barbecue kitchen.
1: Right.
2: So when you get to that outdoor barbecue kitchen, you're cooking steaks outside, and you know, you're preparing everything in front of the guests on the patio. That opens up the menu quite a bit. So a lot of it kind of shifts with that. And the barbecue kitchen always opens in the middle of May every year, and it kind of runs until about late September, early October.
1: Yep.
2: And that's when you'll see kind of those really big changes in the menu. And you know, there's a lamb shank going on this year. The steaks are still there. A few cool seafood dishes. The steelhead trout that's going to go on there is pretty good. And a few salads that have made their way onto the menu to keep things nice and light, like a watermelon beet salad.
1: Yeah. And I know we talk a lot about wine here, and you're in wine country, but cocktails are big now. Do you cater to that, too? Do you get demand for cocktails?
2: We have a very well-known cocktail program here. And, you know, as we said, we talk a lot about wine. Well, you know, everyone spends a whole day tasting wine after wine after wine in wineries. They kind of come back and they're just like, I just need a cocktail.
1: Yeah. You know, sometimes you need that.
2: Something a little different. And we have a brewery in the hotel.
1: So
2: we have that covered.
1: Yeah, that's good.
2: So we got everything you need.
1: Yeah. David McMean, he's the general manager here at the Watermark Beach Resort. How is the customer change, or what is a customer like in 2025, say, versus 2015?
2: There's a lot more people that are thinking about drinking less alcohol.
1: Right.
2: There's more people that are looking for low alcohol or no alcohol in that. But with that said, we still have a lot of people still looking for wine in those vintages. Well, I'd say that's a big change. People are eating healthier. And I would say now with a lot of Canadians staying in Canada rather than going to the U.S., mm-hmm. when they do come here, they're looking for a nicer experience.
1: Yeah.
2: They're not taking 8 vacations a year. They're taking 2.
1: Yeah.
2: So when they're taking 2, it's important for them to have a great experience for those 2, which is why we see a lot more people selecting resorts like this one than, you know, than somewhere where they've been in the past.
1: Yeah, because I think we tend to be conservative as Canadians. We go to Mexico or something, we, you know, we're in an all-inclusive and going crazy and that, but in Canada, we're more reserved. So it'd be nice to see a bit of that action happening in hotels, too.
2: Yeah, everyone's really enjoying what we're doing here. You know, sometimes something simple as a good water slide and good service, smiling housekeepers, you know, that's enough.
1: No rain. It's a desert.
2: It's a desert.
1: Yeah, so that's good. David, thanks so much for hosting us and joining us today on the show. Great to be here.
2: My pleasure. Thank you.
1: David McBean, he's the general manager at the Watermark Beach Resort here in Osoyoos, the warmest lake in Canada. Stick around. Coming up next is Mike Dowell. He's the owner of Liber Estates.
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0: Now, back to BC Food and Wine Radio. Here's Anthony Gismondi.
1: Welcome back to the show. Of course, we're live today from the Watermark Beach Resort. We're joined by Mike Dowell. He's the owner of Liber Estates. And Gustav Allander is the winemaker and vineyard manager. Gentlemen, welcome to the show.
7: Hello, hello.
2: Hello.
1: Great to have you back. You came with white wine?
7: Yes, finally.
1: Yeah, that looks very interesting to me. We're going to talk about the South Okanagan, and you would think it would be too warm here to have white wine, but it's not the case anymore. People seem to know what they're doing, or the wine is lively.
7: Well, you know, everybody says it's too hot, but then everybody says we're a cool climate, so I'm kind of puzzled by what people think versus what they know. So, it's a great location. I think you do have to be careful because of the hardiness of it. So proper clone, proper rootstock. But I just love the ability that it can play with the acid just because of the heat.
1: Right.
7: So it really can create some exciting white wines for sure.
1: And Gustav, do you protect these grapes maybe with more coverage, or how do you handle them in the vineyard?
8: Yeah, so less sort of leaf thinning in front of clusters and really trying to hold onto that acidity. Yeah, I think it's super important, especially for me as a winemaker.
1: Yeah, and if you're in the desert, it's pretty cool at night, too. It's not like it's in some places where the heat never goes away.
7: Yeah, you definitely get a 10-degree difference some days. You know, it'll be 30 and then 20 or even less during the night for sure, yeah.
1: So we have two rebels in front of us besides you two gentlemen. We have a Sauvignon Blanc and a Semillon. Which you used to blend, is that correct?
7: Yeah, or? Originally when we first started, we would buy grapes, Sauvignon Blanc and Semillon, and then we would make a, we called it SBS, so it'd be a blend,
1: yeah.
7: Or, you know, a Bordeaux white blend, but...
1: Something happened in the barrel room?
7: Yeah, we just, when we did the tastings, we just couldn't find the proper mesh. It was like the both of them were friends, but at this time they're not friends. They just, so we were
1: they
7: losing.
1: They were better on their own.
7: Yeah, they were better together. On their own. Yeah, one man gang. So yeah. We said, okay, let's just release them as single varietals, and I think it was the right choice, 100%.
1: Yeah. Okay, we're going to taste the Sauvignon Blanc. Maybe you could walk us through the wine, Gustave, Sauvignon Blanc, and maybe a bit of your philosophy with it.
8: Yeah, so Sauvignon Blanc comes from our vineyards right down on the border. Really heavy sort of clay soils there too. And for me, I like a Sauvignon with nice acidity,
1: yep.
8: But a little bit more of the sort of tropical fruit,
1: yeah.
8: Which last year, I mean, pretty much all our whites had just tremendous, really ripe tropical fruit flavors. So I was trying to just coax that out.
1: Yeah.
8: So.
1: And this is a 25.
8: Yeah.
1: So kind of a bounce back vintage. Where did it do as well as you thought it should, or how would you describe the 25s?
8: Well, overall, like I said earlier, there just the fruit expression was tremendous, and I think last vintage was probably, for me anyways, I feel it was one of the best we've had in years, which was fantastic. Wow. After the previous two. So
1: 23, 24.
7: Yeah. Especially with the crop level, because it was a big crop too, so there was a bit of a fear that might, you know, translate.
1: Dilute it or
7: yeah,
1: something.
7: But yeah.
1: It hasn't been the case.
7: No, though. It hasn't. Which for us, we're ecstatic.
1: Yeah.
7: But definitely, like, even the Chardonnays, everything white that we produced, there's was these tropical flavors that you get on typically really, really hot year. So
1: you got a couple of layers in this wine too, which I like. It, you know, at the front, it sort of it looks like a Sauvignon maybe, and then it's got more depth. It looks like maybe it's a Bordeaux style Sauvignon, even though there's nothing in it, but it has intensity and length of flavor too. So it's quite an interesting wine. The Rebel series is it's the top series for you.
7: Correct.
1: At
7: Liber. Yeah. And in the Sauvignon Blanc too, I think we did about 15 or 20% in barrel.
1: Yeah.
7: Again, to try to kind of, you know, create that bigger, more depth style of Sauvignon Blanc.
1: I guess Mike Dowell, he's the owner of Liber States, and Gustave Hollander, he's the winemaker and vineyard manager, and we're talking about 225s, a Sauvignon Blanc and a Semillon from Liber States under the Rebel label, which is Liber backwards.
7: Correct, yeah.
1: Who came up with that? It must have been a
7: my
1: cold
7: wife,
1: winter night.
7: Yeah, my wife, she...
1: After a million names?
7: Yeah.
1: Yeah.
7: She just said, if we do it this, we can just call it Rebel. I said, done, because I was tired of talking about it.
1: Yeah, good job. Yeah. Okay, so Semillon, which... but mostly we learned about Semillon as a grape was added to white Bordeaux way back when. It now seems to have more presence by itself. Do you like it solo? I mean, obviously you bottled this one.
8: Yeah, I mean, for one, we had very little of it this year, so it was only just barrel fermented. So we only had two barrels.
1: Right? Yeah.
8: So yeah, so it's not much around, but I think Semillon on its own is fantastic. You can do it in a few different styles. We were definitely going for the a little bit richer style. Again, very fruit forward. I found with Semillon as well, as a winemaker, being out in the vineyard, it's very important when you decide to pick. So I was literally tasting it daily going up to, and then said to Mike, Kate, we're picking tomorrow.
1: Beating off the deers. It's really fresh wine, but it has the richness that you're talking about, which I like that combination. You get best of both, really.
7: Yeah, it's kind of got that fatness to it that people talk about, and Semillon can bring that out. But again, it's... The lucky thing with us with being small is we can make that decision the day before and pick the next day. But if you do allow it to, you know, hang because you're busy or whatnot, it can definitely lose some of that. So you have to be, it's one of those grapes that are definitely you have to be on top of.
1: People don't know Liber Farms. You have two, three properties, actually. Yep. One at the border, and then one just outside of the main intersection of Soyuz and Highway 97, where they can actually stop by and taste wine and buy wine.
7: Yep.
1: And then you have another property, say the original property in Similkameen.
7: Yep.
1: Which I love, that property. How's that doing? Has it recovered well?
7: What survived it, yes. So the Pinot Noir and the Chardonnay is doing very well. We made a decision to, we're going to replant the old Merlot block, and we're going to extend the Chardonnay block, and we're going to plant a Pinot Noir block as well. So we'll just have the two varietals out there growing.
1: When I was working with you there on a video, we ended up in a part that wasn't planted. Is that in the cards, or is that still up there?
7: We'll see. We'll see. We gotta see what happens here. I'm kind of glad I didn't do that right now. So it's just it's you never know. I think up there it's really rocky. It would be a pretty gnarly vineyard, but. I don't know. If Gustav wants to make more wine, then I guess we may have to.
1: Yeah. Well, Gustav, you've come in now to take over the winemaking and viticulture. You still have, obviously, you guys are blending together and tasting together. Yep. But what would you say about the properties now, the Pinot Noir and the Chardonnay? It's they're lovely properties, I think. Eh?
8: Oh, they're gorgeous properties, and yeah, just right above the river there, you got the old sort of river bottom deposits throughout the vineyards.
1: Yeah,
8: and really nice rocky, gravelly soil, but still with a lot of depth to it. So, like the Chardonnay was the first fruit we picked last year. I think it was day three for me.
1: Yeah,
8: and then the Pinot immediately after. But I've love what we get out of the fruit there, so
1: yeah,
8: that's why we decided to plant more. So
1: it's a windy place, so there's not a lot of disease pressure there, I guess. Eh? Or
8: no,
1: I don't know how you're farming now. Is it is sustainable?
7: Yeah, certified organic. So we go through packs and do all the
1: do all the work.
7: We do. Mm-hmm. We touch every vine and we do a lot of that. So it's fun. Like we had to clear that Merlot block, and luckily we had a nice warm winter, so pulling out the post, and then a lot of rocks came out of that 3.5 acres.
1: Yeah.
7: I tell you, I think we could have built a castle with them, but so that's why looking above it going, I don't know. if that's in the cards, but it's just such a special property, and just the quality of grapes that we can grow, and just the quality of wine we can make with those grapes.
1: I think the Similkameen byline will be big moving forward in the next 20 years. Like, a wine out of the Similkameen is going to be something people really want. And it'll be different. You were farming on the Naramata Bench. How would you describe the difference, say, in Pinot there and here? Or?
8: Well, the Similkameen has got more heat, for sure. So I get more than the Pinot, especially more of the sort of darker red fruit.
1: Yeah.

0: We got a couple games. If you want to play some games in the Cherries and hang out and have some lunch or whatnot, we have picnic tables and just a space for you to come and explore, really. And then we have the vineyard just on the other side of the Cherries. And the Cap Sav is looking really, really, really, really nice this year. Started off really nice. So, yeah lots to do.
1: There'll
0: and
1: be
0: lots
1: some Bordeaux coming out of there. Right?
0: Yeah, maybe. And I are really excited for the Cap Sav and the Malbec in a couple years, 3 years probably. But we're really excited for that.
1: Lastly, because we're out of time, but you have a wine club. People can get online and sign up for the Rebel Small but Thriving Wine Club.
0: Correct, yeah, 100%. And that's kind of where the Semillon's going to park itself for a while just because of the small quantity that we made. But the wine club is going to be the place that you're going to have access to all the wines as we feel we're going to grow.
1: Yep.
0: Our small lots might not be small enough, but it might not make it out of the wine club. So if you really want to have a chance to get to it, you have to join up for sure.
1: Gentlemen, thanks so much.
0: No, you're welcome.
1: Great to catch up again. Mike Dow, Liber Estates. Gustav Allander is the winemaker and vineyard manager. Up next, Charlie Bessler joins us. He's the managing partner at Corselet's Estate Winery in the Similkameen.
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0: fellow British Columbian, welcome back to the show. We're joined by Charlie Bessler. He's the managing partner at Corselet's Estate Winery. I think you do a whole bunch of other things too, Charlie, but we'll leave it at that. How are you?
1: I'm so good. Thank you.
0: Great to see you. You look so happy.
1: I'm always happy. Yeah. Life's short.
0: Life's short. Yeah. Well, it's great to see you. Maybe we'll just start in quickly with this year. It's been a pretty nice start to the season.
1: You know, we're coming out of a gorgeous winter, and so all of our vines are so happy and growing, and I mean, it's we're so excited to put up a really beautiful crop and just continue this kind of excellence in winemaking.
0: Yeah, you got hit hard in 24 and you've replanted a lot. You were saying maybe almost 80% of your properties.
1: That's correct.
0: Wow.
1: And as a result, though, you know, certainly our best wines are ahead of us, and so, you know, those efforts aren't haven't gone wasted. Yeah, they're tough situations to navigate through. We've lost a couple vintages of, you know, estate production wines, but the future is bright, so we're excited.
0: And you had some wines to help you through that time period. Your reds, maybe you spread them out, but the whites you had to refill or go elsewhere for that.
1: That's correct. So we had developed a new brand in the process. In fact, we were kind of at the front door of that journey already. So Phoenix, which allowed us to craft wines from beyond our estates.

0: property lines, has kind of assisted us in keeping our team engaged and staying relevant in the marketplace and making some really cool wines, new varietals, new wine styles. So it's really exciting.
1: And maybe people who didn't understand, I mean, the whole point of these replacement wines was to keep your people working, basically, and not lose, not have a brain drain.
0: That's correct. Yeah, stay active, you know, keep the wheels greased. And
1: Did you have fun making wine, though, from elsewhere? Like, was that also an energizer? Or?
0: You know, I'm a bona fide farmer, and I think my experience in Washington, in our case, was really enlightening just in terms of really big and deep meeting other farmers and some techniques that they're using and some different practices, whether it be, you know, an implement or all sorts of different trellising. And so I think that was my big take home, was kind of learning.
1: I know we have to get to wine, but I would look at it the same. Like, I think, okay, like, that's what I do all the time. Maybe you would make time now in the rest of your life to see what other people are doing just a little bit and get off the farm. You know what I mean? Like, because you get stuck at home the whole time.
0: That should be the case. You know, people travel to taste wines, but I think we get so busy in our industry, which is the reality. We're just very busy as small producers.
1: Yeah.
0: But we should take the time to explore the egg and production angles more so than necessarily wine styles. And
1: See what's new out there in the farming area. But what about your farming? How would you describe it to people? You know, they know sustainable, regenerative, organic, biodynamic. Well, what's the story at Corselette?
0: Well, I have a hard time putting a name on it, but certainly we've got a lot of advanced sustainable initiatives, sustainability initiatives. You know, I mean, a lot of it is organics on steroids is really what it is.
1: Yep.
0: The term organic has, you know, been kind of put into a box of this is what organic people do, but we've really kind of broken all of the molds and have tried a lot of new things. So it's been exciting. I talked to you about straw, which we've added to our vineyard rows as a mulching component to protect against winter challenges and protecting the vine base.
1: Been successful.
0: It's been so much more than that. Is the reality is the benefits during the growing season are almost outweighing the benefits of winter resilience. So
1: really, what is it, adding organic matter to the soil, or what?
0: We've explored a lot with humic acids as well, which is really boosting microbial life. And once you can set your vineyards down that pathway, everything is just kind of catalytic. It just, you know, vineyard life, organic matter, of course, the instant byproduct of that. But just our vine's ability to uptake existing and present nutrients is also really exciting, improved. And, you know, water retention's a major one, kind of, you know, not having these extreme wet, dry periods where we can maintain a more homogeneous moisture curve in our soil.
1: Yeah.
0: And so we're seeing that with our soil moisture probes, of course. And so it's just been like under vine weed pressure, all these things. It's like, it looks like a golf course. It's beautiful.
1: Yeah.
0: It's amazing.
1: Healthy.
0: Healthy.
1: Yeah. Love it. Okay, so you brought a wine I've never seen before, which is always exciting for me.
0: Yeah,
1: so... You made a sparkling wine.
0: We did. So this was, you know, one of our last vintages for this block, Pinot Gris from our state vineyard, which has now since been replanted. But, you know, in our pursuit for, you know, different wines and our passion for all things wine, we didn't have a sparkling.
1: Yeah.
0: We had originally made a kind of tank method, if you will. This is our take on, it's called méthode traditionnelle, which is traditional method. So it's on lees, bottle aged for 15 months, hand riddled. It's, you know, just our take on rounding off our portfolio. We want to celebrate what we've done. We like to celebrate as families, as individuals, and we just want to drink more sparkling wine.
1: Yeah.
0: So, you know, we're...
1: It's a lovely fruity style, creamy, you know, it just slides down very easily, and the bubbles are quite fine.
0: Yeah, it's...
1: Was it hard to make? Or
0: it is hard. Sparkling wine is hard to make.
1: Yeah.
0: Yeah, especially when you pursue packaging like this, Tony. Yeah. I don't know if you've ever noticed, but there's no sparkling wines in the world that come in these clear
1: not
0: bottles.
1: Really. No.
0: Because, you know, there's a lot of different stability issues. There's staining of the lees on the inside glass. And so that's why they're always. And then try stacking this bowling pin bottle.
1: Yeah, good luck with that.
0: You know, it was a passion project for us. I think we did, that's what I might say on the back here. I forget now. It's been some time. But I think we did 206 pack cases of this.
1: Right. Right.
0: So a small production, but a labor of love.
1: And can people find it at the winery still?
0: Or? Absolutely. Yeah. So this was just released to our wine club last fall, so it's very relevant in our tasting room today.
1: Yeah.
0: So
1: great. And will you continue with sparkling wine then?
0: Yeah. So I was talking to you just prior. We've got quite a bit of Pinot Noir going in the ground.
1: Yeah.
0: So because it's such a diverse varietal for us in terms of skews, so rosé, reds, sparklings. Mm-hmm. So we'll return to this for sure. It'll take some time.
1: Yeah.
0: Yeah.
1: Bit of the Corselet ethos going into this wine, since some Pinot moving forward.
0: We're thinking, you know, a decade into the future.
1: Yeah.
0: We have to.
1: Yeah. Well, lovely wine to taste right now. Okay, and you brought along a rosé. This is from the Phoenix lineup. This is 2024.
0: Yes, sir.
1: And one of the wines that you dealt with in Washington.
0: Correct, yeah. So we fell in love with Wallouk Slopes in Washington. It's just one of the AVAs that resembles, mirrored that kind of drama of the Simil Camin Valley the most. So for us, that's where we definitely decided that we want to pull some product. This is all whole cluster, 100% Syrah. So no skin contact. I mean, you can see the color is quite...
1: Yeah.
0: Pronounced vivid, but that is actually the result of Syrah coloring internally. And so at that pre-harvest Brix, in this case, 22, 23 Brix, what it does is allow us to make a really nice, pure, low phenolic rosé, right? So it's quite pronounced, got some kind of candied watermelon, nice and floral. So it's super clean, it's summer, like
1: very bright. It is a slight orange color, like a lovely looking color in the glass. Yeah, fun to drink. Okay, let's talk just a little bit before you have to go on the Simil Camin. Lots of things have happened since you arrived there.
0: Yeah.
1: How would you describe the region now and things that people can do? And they can spend more than an hour there.
0: Oh, we invite anyone to come and just, kick your feet up, enjoy the authentic pace of the Simil Camin. And that's really what makes it unique is, we're 15, phenomenal beverage producers, so cideries, wineries, of course, were mixed in with a bunch of really cool, fruit stand style cafes that are making some really authentic lunch and dinners. And, and so the river flows through it. Grab yourself a hike, a picnic, and find your spot on the beach. And
1: it's just
0: a different pace. It's rustic. The vistas are stunning.
1: Mm-hmm.
0: It's so impressive. So, I mean, I can't see why someone can't lose themselves in the valley for 2-3 days.
1: And shortly they can eat some cherries and really enjoy the kickoff to summer.
0: Oh, the fruits of that valley are just amazing.
1: And places to stay are sort of burgeoning now, or a little more than you used to have?
0: So some key wineries, for sure, ourselves. We have our own guest house at Corselet, so we'll find that online. Orofino's got 2 or 3, or maybe even 4 units now.
1: Yep.
0: Clippers also has a handful of phenomenal, 2-3 bedroom suites. Crow's Nest, Forbidden Fruits, to me.
1: Wow.
0: All very perfectly suited wine country stays.
1: Yeah. And of course, can people drop by? They need rezos. How are you handling tourists?
0: We suggest rezos. We'd love to know when people are coming so we can be properly set up. But of course, we're open 10:30 to 5:30, closed Wednesdays. That's kind of our service day.
1: Yeah.
0: We have a phenomenal experience. Hey, we have a beautiful view.
1: We
0: do these flights. We've got charcuterie boards.
1: Yeah.
0: There's a great little learning center about some terroir. We've got some new maps and talks about, if someone wants to geek out about what's happening below the surface.
1: Yeah.
0: And so we encourage anyone to just enjoy a casual stop or deep dive, right?
1: Any level of wine drinker can go there. That's the thing.
0: Yeah.
1: Charlie, so great to see you.
0: Thanks. Great
1: to
0: be here.
1: Very healthy and happy. So great to see you.
0: It's the wine.
1: Yeah. Yeah. And maybe the vintage.
0: And the vintage.
1: Yeah. Yes. Charlie Bessler, he's the managing partner at Corselet Estates Winery. Up next, Michael Clark, he's the managing director and winemaker at Clos du Soleil, another Simil Camin winery just down the road in British Columbia.
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1: Welcome back, everyone, to the show. We're on location in South Okanagan at the Watermark in Osoyoos. We're joined by Michael Clark. He's just driven over the mountains to meet us from the Similkameen and Clos du Soleil Winery. Michael, great to see you. Welcome back.
7: Very nice to see you. Always a pleasure.
1: Fun to talk to you today. You have a big birthday coming up.
7: Yes. Well, not exactly me, but the winery. Yes.
1: Yeah, that's true. I should have said that. Yeah. How old are you?
7: 20 years old, and we're really proud of that. We've been working hard for 20 years, and are looking forward to the next 20.
1: Yeah. Things are different today than they were 20 years ago.
7: Yeah, I mean, in the industry, and for Clos du Soleil as well, when we started, we were tiny. We were founded back in 2006 by a small group of friends who really believed in the potential of some Similkameen terroir specifically.
1: Yeah. I was going to say, you didn't go to the Okanagan or to the Naramata Bench. You went to Similkameen. Why did you guys end up going there? What was the attraction?
7: It was a little bit more off the beaten path. It still is today, of course, so there's a lot more recognition over the years. The soils, the geography there is really distinct from the Okanagan, and the original partners, who are still my partners today, really sensed that that was something unique. And of course, winemaking is all about expressing that uniqueness through wine.
1: Yeah. I was talking to Olivier Humbrush this week, a very famous Alsatian dude who's doing some work in the Similkameen.
7: Yes.
1: And he had nothing but incredibly good things to say about the Similkameen, which is pretty high praise.
7: Yeah, well, smart people look at that valley and realize that there's something special about it.
1: Yeah, sure. Like a lot of rocks.
7: Yeah, absolutely. A lot.
1: Yeah. So from the start, the notion of being organic or protecting the land was a big issue for you at Clos du Soleil?
7: Yeah, absolutely. We've been organic and biodynamic almost from day one. So now it's just a little less than 20 years. And to me, that is all about that terroir expression that we were talking about. You can't really express the sense of place unless you have lots of life in the vineyard and in the soil, and that's what the practices are about.
1: Yeah, which, if people don't understand, it expresses the terroir in the wine, but it has to all be in balance, and it takes a lot of work.
7: Yes,
1: yeah,
7: but it's worth it. We do this out of passion more than anything else, and so we never cut any corner, whether that's in the vineyard or in the cellar, to produce the most unique wine possible. Mm-hmm. I always think of wine as something that should tell a story, and I hope all my wines do.
1: You started out with a certain amount of vines. You've grown over the years. You've added a vineyard or two. So how big are you now, or what? Give us the whole rundown on the vineyards.
7: Yeah, so when we first started, we had one vineyard with about 8 acres planted, and our first vintage was really just a couple hundred cases.
1: Mm-hmm.
7: We've grown now to 5 vineyards, but they're all in the Similkameen, in fact, all clustered around the town of Karamios.
1: Yep.
7: We have have around 40 acres planted now, and
1: wow.
7: We were producing around 8,000 cases just before the freezes we've had, and,
1: yeah.
7: And we'll be back there very soon.
1: Yeah. Okay, and lastly, what about the general wines that you produce? How would you describe what's coming out of Clos du Soleil to people who maybe don't know?
7: Yeah, so really from the start, the vision has been to have a focused portfolio that can express that sense of place.
1: Mm-hmm.
7: And from day one, we've focused on the varieties that they traditionally grow in Bordeaux. So most of our whites are Sauvignon Blanc and Semillon. Most of our reds are blends of the red Bordeaux varieties like Merlot and Cabernet Sauvignon. We do a few things outside of that, but that's still the focus
1: yeah.
7: today.
1: But you're not a big barrel guy. You're a concrete guy.
7: Yes. So as a winemaker, I love having as many tools as possible to be able to express the best in the wine.
1: Mm-hmm.
7: We ferment our reds all in concrete,
1: yeah.
7: and I just love that as a tool. And then we use French oak for the maturation
1: yeah.
7: process, and I love having both to play with, really.
1: Yeah. What does the concrete give you? Like, how could you explain what you're getting out of that, you know, other people are in stainless steel or whatever?
7: I would tie it back to our philosophy, my winemaking philosophy of being as natural as possible. So there are a few different things you get from the concrete. One is that it's slightly breathable, not as much as oak, but
1: right.
7: a little bit,
1: right.
7: Which helps. But the other aspect is that it's a big thermal mass. It's like insulation. And so it moderates the temperature, and we don't have to use artificial temperature control during the fermentation, and that's where I'm coming from, this idea of natural.
1: Yeah.
7: It really controls itself, and I love the result that you get from that.
1: Okay, well, we got to get to a couple of wines, and we're going to talk about how you're going to celebrate these 20 years. First of all, the Clos du Soleil 2025 Fumé Blanc is in front of me. Got a nice new label.
7: Yes, proud of that.
1: The label makes me want to drink the wine before I even get to
7: it's
1: it.
7: A good start.
1: Which is a good start. And the vintage was quite a good recovery for a lot of people in the valley.
7: Yeah, absolutely. It was great quality, great quantity for us as well. The 25 is specifically our 20th vintage ever as a winery. The Fumé Blanc is a blend of Sauvignon Blanc and Semillon. What do
1: wow.
7: you think?
1: Wow, wow, wow. That's so delicious.
7: I'm very pleased.
1: Yeah, it just has this sort of lightning citrus lemony thing going through the middle of it, and it just lights it up. And it feels alive. Yeah, a really nice wine.
7: Yeah, well, thank you very much.
1: I would love to, just tasting that wine, I would say, wow, I'm interested in the Similkameen and I want to go there.
7: Yeah, it's lovely because it has all this ripe fruit character, so it's really easy drinking by itself. But because it has this snappy acidity,
1: yeah.
7: great food wine as well.
1: I'm going to say you're super diligent, but I'm not sure you could make a wine like that in 2006, this style. Like, it's really, you've really developed into something really great now.
7: Oh, thank you. It's a philosophy for us that we really try to improve every single vintage. So with 20 vintages behind us now, that's 20 years of improvement.
1: Yeah. Well, speaking of that, you brought a great wine for us to taste today, a 2016. Now, this will be one of the wines or the vintages that will be involved in how you celebrate at the winery now this year.
7: Yeah, absolutely. We have a whole lot of celebrations planned through the whole year, a bunch of winemaker dinners in cities all across the province and in Alberta.
1: Yeah.
7: But also, we're going to have a special anniversary pour available in our tasting room.
1: Fantastic.
7: And so this is going to be an estate reserve. This is a wine coming from our oldest vineyard, that one that we had back in 2006.
1: Yeah.
7: There will be, through the season, different vintages available, but all of them 10 years older or more. So I brought the 2016 to share with you
1: yeah.
7: today.
1: Which is one of my favorite vintages in BC. So that's a great thing. It's 10 years old, and it's just sort of now just at its surpoint, I guess. It could sit on this for a while now in the bottle.
7: Yeah, I think it's drinking beautifully. It's one of the reasons that I wanted to bring it with me today and share it with you. But it still has a long life ahead of it,
1: mm-hmm.
7: too. I'm sure you would agree. It's a blend of Cabernet Sauvignon, Merlot, Cab Franc, Malbec, Petit Verdot. It's unfined, unfiltered, entirely natural wild fermentation.
1: Yep.
7: To me, it really showcases the elegance and what is special about the Similkameen Valley. You get that sense of minerality. You get a bit of that sense of wildness
1: yeah.
7: while still having a very classic expression.
1: I love that term wildness when you taste these wines. It's a controlled wildness, but it's unique, you know. You don't get that in very many wines, so that's why we like it in the wine. And you know, imagine showing up at the winery and then having a chance to taste a super old wine to celebrate the anniversary. I think it's a great way to draw people into what you've been doing for 20 years.
7: Yeah, it is a unique opportunity for people this year in particular to be able to taste these wines. So we really encourage people to come. We're open 7 days a week from 10 a.m. to 5 p.m.
1: Right. And for the special events, they can go online now and see in what cities and where they are if they want to get involved in attending some of those dinners.
7: Yeah, we would love as many people as possible to come out. So we've already announced dinners in Vancouver and Kelowna, which is coming up just after this broadcast, and Edmonton, and we'll have more locations announced through the year as well.
1: Yeah, and you're busy out in the vineyard?
7: Yes, but it's a good start. It's been a great spring weather, so yeah. We're really excited.
1: Yeah. Well, it's so great to catch up with you, and to it's hard to believe that 20 years have just zipped by, but they have.
7: They fly by.
1: Yeah, they fly by. But I know, I think just generally in the valley and in the Similk, I mean, people are there's a level of sophistication now that we used to hope for, but now that we have, and I think visiting wineries, tasting wine, and the quality of the wine is really changing a lot of people's vision about British Columbia wine. You should be congratulated for that, because you're a pioneer of it, and you were one of the first people I met who convinced me that Similkameen was a place that I should get to know, and many more people should do the same right now.
7: Well, thank you.
1: Yeah, thanks so much, and good luck with the anniversary.
7: Thank you very much.
1: I'll probably see you in Vancouver at the dinner, because I'm interested to taste all of those old wines and to reminisce about the starts. I remember walking up into some of the vineyards you were going to plant with you.
7: That was years ago.
1: I was thinking, getting to the top of the hill, this guy's really going to do that, man. It's crazy. You did it. Thanks so much.
7: Yeah, nice to see you.
1: Michael Clark, he's the winemaker and managing director at Clos du Soleil Vineyard. Stick around, we're not going anywhere. Up next, Michael Barche. He's the general manager and co-owner of Barche Brother Wines on the Black Sage Bench.
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1: Hi, this is Anthony Gismani on site here at Laughing Stock Vineyards with winemaker Sandy Lyer. Sandy, you got to be thrilled with the fact that Laughing Stock was named the number one small winery in Canada at last year's Wine Align National Wine Awards. Canada Day's coming up, so the combination of that, and you've got a big event on Canada Day.
5: Yes, we are doing our annual Canada Day dinner set out on our patio overlooking the lake. We kick it off with canapés and a welcome wine, followed by a three-course dinner, wine paired, and the guests will get to go up and have a sneak peek of our cellar as well. So
1: oh, wow.
5: Some really fun things, and topped off with a fireworks show over the lake
1: oh.
5: as well.
1: And do you make them sing the national anthem at some point? Or?
5: Yes, I think we should.
1: Yeah, I think you should, yeah. Okay, tickets for the event are available online?
5: They're online, yeah.
1: Yeah.
5: It's only $100 a person, plus gratuities, and 7 to 10 p.m. on July 1st.
1: 7 to 10 p.m., okay. All of that happening here at Laughing Stock Vineyards, which was named the number one small winery in Canada at the Wine Line Awards last year, which are coming up shortly. We hope to see your wines again in that.
5: Yes, definitely. Thank you so much.
1: Okay. I'm Anthony Gismondi. I'm at Laughing Stock Vineyards on the Naramata Bench, and I'm speaking with Sandy Lyer.
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1: Welcome back to the show. I'm Anthony Gismani, and I'm pleased to be joined by Michael Barche, the general manager and co-owner of Barche Brothers Vineyards, residing on the Black Sage Bench in the South Okanagan. Michael, good to see you. Great to see your smiling face.
8: Good to see you. Thanks for having me here.
1: You look so happy. Everybody's happy down here.
8: We're going to have a crop.
1: Yeah, you're going to have a crop.
8: Again.
1: Yeah, that's nice, huh?
8: Oh, is it ever. Yeah, it looks beautiful out there.
1: Yeah. I know I talked to you sort of right just after the disaster, more or less, and you had a lot of plans, but you were quite worried. But it seemed to work out.
8: It always does.
1: I say easily because I go away and come back and there's plants, but you actually have to plant them.
8: You know what I learned?
1: Yeah.
8: It's amazing what you can achieve when you have to.
1: Yeah.
8: And
1: yeah.
8: we had to. There was a lot to get done, and we got it done.
1: Necessity is the mother of invention, right?
8: Yeah, that and
1: a lot of hard work.
8: Avoiding the embarrassment of bankruptcy or something like that.
1: Yeah, that too. Yeah, so things are pretty good now.
8: Yeah.
1: Looking good, and you're upbeat.
8: I am upbeat. There's a pretty good buoyancy in the industry, in the wine industry in the Okanagan right now. Everybody's quite happy.
1: Yeah.
8: The vineyards look healthy.
1: And there's a lot of tourists around early, too, so that's kind of nice.
8: Yeah, you know, our sales have been quite brisk.
1: Yeah.
8: I'll take that any day.
1: Yeah, maybe it's the bocce. No, it's the wine, I know. Well, you brought a couple of wines today. They're 25, so what happened in 25 for you on the property? Because you were still replanting something.
8: Yeah, 2025, it was a good vintage. It was a nice vintage. Mm-hmm. There was a lot that did not produce in 2025 because they had been replanted.
1: Sure.
8: They're young vines that they're just not ready.
1: Yep.
8: And of course, those vines will start producing this coming vintage, like Semillon.
1: Yeah.
8: And but 2025, everything came in early. Everything was bright. It was fresh. It was clean.
1: Did you reach out to some other properties to get some fruit, or did you have enough to get by? Or
8: I have a couple of long-term contracts. You know Rob Cleave.
1: Sure.
8: And and then we have Jim and Rebel Solly, and then otherwise it's just it's what we farm ourselves.
1: Yeah. Speaking about having fruit this year, I just want to jump ahead for a second. It strikes me that usually the first vintage of a vine is really good, and then it settles down for a couple more years. Do you believe in that, or?
8: I've heard that.
1: You have no experience in it.
8: I have plenty of experience in it. I don't understand it one bit because the accepted wisdom is that the more of a root system that you get, the better the vine is at collecting nutrients and flavor, and then bringing that up to the fruit, which goes into the grass. But
1: I
8: don't understand why a young vine. Maybe it's youthful exuberance.
1: Mm-hmm. Maybe it's just the mystery of wine.
8: One of the mysteries of wine.
1: We could leave it at that.
8: Yeah.
1: You brought 225s. We're going to start with Sauvignon Blanc. This is a variety you are rather famous for, or at least that you love.
8: I do love Sauvignon
1: And you
8: Blanc.
1: Loved it well ahead of its, which it now is quite widely accepted wine by people. People love Sauvignon Blanc.
8: It's not difficult to sell, I'll tell you that.
1: Yeah.
8: People look for it.
1: Do you think they're getting a New Zealand Sauvignon Blanc because it has had such a big influence in the market, or they think that they're getting that?
8: You know what? People think of Sauvignon Blanc often on a continuum, from New Zealand to France.
1: Yeah.
8: And this is somewhere
1: in between.
8: In between.
1: Yeah.
8: And you tell me if it's closer to New Zealand or closer to France.
1: I think it's closer to Sancerre, personally. I
8: think so, too, but a few other people think otherwise.
1: It's not so rugged, though. The acidity is more tame in yours, and I like that. It doesn't take over the whole wine.
8: Good.
1: It just supports the wine. It's got a creaminess sort of near the back end, so it makes you want to have another one.
8: Whew. I've got to write this down.
1: Okay. I'll send you a note. People don't listen to me anyway, so I'm good with that.
8: I'm going to put that on a back label.
1: Yeah. Nice wine, though. Showing well, and will show well. Shelf life is pretty good under screw cap, too.
8: I love screw caps. The very best cork in the world will keep a wine every bit as well as a good screw cap, as well as any screw cap.
0: Yeah.
8: And the rest of the corks don't. So the screw caps are fantastic. It's a nice tight seal, and it protects the wine.
1: What have you learned from all this, these trials and tribulations and replanting? I know that you said something like it's a 200-year project, a vineyard, which makes a lot of sense to me, but people say, what? What are you talking about?
8: The vines have the capability of going that long. Mm-hmm. And, you know, our common friend, Alberto, and he was talking to me once. He was working on a project in Armenia that he was very excited about.
1: Yeah.
8: And he said, we don't know how old the vines are, but we know that they're no older than 450 years old. And, and no younger than 400 years old.
1: Yeah.
8: Think of that. And they were very productive. And of course, the wine was delicious coming from them.
1: Yeah. Alberto Antonini is a very wise man.
8: Yes, he is.
1: And I like his thinking and the way he makes wines. You could learn a lot. Well, you have learned a lot from him, and you have similar thinkings about many ways in the way that you make your wines.
8: He was good. You know, I had him as a consultant, as you know, and I went and gave him hell. I said, Alberto, I haven't really actually learned anything new from you.
1: Yeah.
8: And he agreed. He says, yeah, you're right. But what I've done is I've reminded you what's important.
1: Yeah.
8: And, which is true. So true.
1: Yeah.
8: And
1: well, his most famous line to me was, why do people spray all this stuff on their vines in the Okanagan? They don't need to do that, and the lake is right there. And I thought, you know what? Finally, somebody said that. That was a long time ago, and we've come so far from that now.
8: Yeah, I remember those days.
1: Yeah. Organics, biodynamics, regenerative farming, sustainable. We hear all these terms now. Like, do we have to learn another one, or how do they all work in your mind, or do they?
8: Depends who you are and where you are. But we're working. There's a 4-year certification called Sustainable Wine Growing in British Columbia.
1: Right.
8: And I like it. This is what we're working towards. And we have an audit date in mid-August.
1: Yep.
8: And we're going for the year 3 of the Sustainable Wine Growing. It's a good program.
1: Yeah, and it's not just the vines and the grapes and that. It's the people, too.
8: It's the people. It's the business. It's sustainable in every sense of the word.
1: Yeah.
8: It's a pretty good program. And
1: well, I'll be unsustainable if I don't get to this wine, too. Let's talk about this rosé. You're a bit of a rosé master. You often release a couple of them. What's happening in 25, and what have we got here?
8: This is one of two rosés.
1: Yeah.
8: This is a blended rosé. It's mostly Cabernet Franc, followed by Merlot. We did put some white in this. We put some Viognier in here, of all things, because it needed some weight.
1: Needed some, and a little floral kick.
8: And then we made another rosé, a Pinot Noir rosé. I love Pinot Noir rosés.
1: Yeah.
8: And not to take anything from this one, this is just such a complete wine.
1: I like this one.
8: Good.
1: Yeah, I really like it.
8: I hope everybody heard that.
1: Yeah. No, I do like it. And I know that people will like this style, too. But you mentioned Cab Franc. It's become, this is like the savior grape now in British Columbia. There's Cab Franc rosé. There's regular Cab Franc. I had a white Cab Franc yesterday that I thought was outstanding.
8: Ooh, yeah.
1: Just down the street from you, actually.
8: Yeah.
1: And, it's... you know the grape well, because you've made Cabernet Franc. And
8: I've been farming it for a long time.
1: Yeah.
8: I've planted a lot of vines drank a lot of bottles.
1: It seems like the climate has caught up to BC Cab Franc and really injected something into
8: it. It seems to fit well here. And even in the 2024 freeze, the Cabernet Franc, the Cabernet Franc in this glass comes from older vines that survived that freeze. So that's special.
1: Yeah, yeah. This is a very delicious rosé, folks. Ready to drink, too, under screw cap. It'll last all summer. And it'll last for a few summers if you have some discipline. But
8: You know what the average aging time of your average bottle of wine is, right? Once it's purchased.
1: Yeah, how fast you drive home from the store.
8: 85 seconds, yeah.
1: Yeah. All good. Hey, Michael, we got to go. But before we do, so what's going on at Barche? Can we visit? Do we need reservations? When are you open? How does the business work?
8: We're open again. We're open 7 days a week now.
1: Yeah.
8: It's 11 until 5.
1: Yeah, and we can play some games at your place, too, and
8: relax.
1: Lots
8: of bocce. Oh, the bocce.
1: Yeah, and you still have, a food truck come by once in a while. Is that still on, or?
8: No, you know what? We have not done that this year because it was getting... there's a lot of...
1: Getting more popular than
8: a lot
1: than
8: of
1: you.
8: Cleanup here. But, I have to say one thing that we have going on, and it's so fun. It's turned almost into... It's it's turned into a mixed thing. It's industry. It's people that drink wine, that are interested in wine.
1: Yeah.
8: Friday afternoons, it's Ask Me Anything. And
1: oh, wow.
8: It's people that are in the industry. They just sort of converge on our patio.
1: Oh, that's
8: we have
1: so
8: a glass,
1: great.
8: And we talk about anything from, you know, Montreal's chances of getting the Stanley Cup.
1: Okay.
8: Had to get that in there.
1: All right.
8: To, you know.
1: So, can I phone in?
8: Unfortunately, okay. Our lines are going to be out that day.
1: Michael Barche, General Manager, co-owner of Barche Brothers Vineyard. Thanks so much for joining us, Michael. Always a pleasure.
8: It is my pleasure.
1: Delicious wines. And to our listeners, thank you for listening. Thanks to our hosts here at the Watermark Beach Resort in Osoyoos. 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Thanks to everybody behind the scenes that makes this show run. We've got to go. 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
1: Good morning. I'm Sage Daniels. The municipality of North Cowichan is calling for urgent provincial action to help deal with the growing compounding crisis across the region. Vista Radio's Justin Baumgartner has more.
2: Mayor Rob Douglas says North Cowichan has seen a profound increase in homelessness, addiction, and mental health issues across the region, and is causing a huge concern for residents, businesses, and the local economy. He says North Cowichan is spending approximately $2 million per year to deal with the growing crisis, causing taxpayers to pick up the bill. According to the 2025 point-in-time count, there are 428 people experiencing some form of homelessness in the Cowichan Valley. For Vista News, I'm Justin Baumgartner in Duncan.
1: A new temporary use permit would allow more flexibility for businesses and industrial land uses in the Cowichan Valley, but the CVRD says engagement is necessary to start. Engagement is scheduled for June 18th, and the district says the new bylaw would allow for temporary commercial and industrial activities that are currently not allowed under the current zoning regulations. The new bylaw, if adopted, would apply to all electoral areas in the Cowichan Valley Regional District. The board is expected to do its first reading on June 24th. The BC Coroner Service has released its latest report on the province's opioid crisis, with data covering through the end of April. The report shows 25 suspected illicit drug overdose deaths were reported throughout Vancouver Island in April, with 15 of those deaths being reported from the Central Vancouver Island Health Service delivery area. Province-wide, the report says 119 deaths due to unregulated drug toxicity were reported in April. The coroner says deaths among those between the ages of 30 and 59 have accounted for 68% of drug toxicity deaths in the province in 2026, and 76% were male. Premier David Eby said BC will be pushing the federal government to amend its proposed online safety legislation. He said it needs to include a minimum threshold for AI companies to report harmful activity to police. Bill C-34 would ban children under 16 from having social media accounts and require platforms and AI services to address online harms. Eby said OpenAI's actions related to the Tumblr Ridge shooting show that tech companies cannot be trusted to regulate themselves.
3: If we can take just one thing from that horrific event in our province, it is that these companies cannot make those judgment calls for us. We have to make that judgment call for them.
1: OpenAI failed to alert police about the suspect's concerning interactions with its ChatGPT months before the shooting happened.
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5: Thanks for that, Sage. Those stories are at MyCowichandValleyNow.com. Moving on over to sports, really fun. If you Google NHL or NBA right now, it just the big fireworks across the screen because both leagues actually wrapped up on the weekend. Last night, the Carolina Hurricanes won the Stanley Cup for the first time in 20 years, defeating Vegas 3-0 in Game 6 and 4-2 overall. Cup should be coming to the island this weekend. The head coach of the Hurricanes is Rod Brindamore from Campbell River. In the NBA on Saturday night, it was the New York Knicks beating the San Antonio Spurs 94-90 in Game 5 to take that series 4-1 to win the championship for New York for the first time in 53 years. The Toronto Blue Jays fell in 2 of 3 against the New York Yankees over the weekend after taking the series opener. They dropped Saturday 3-1 and yesterday 8-3. The Jays are off today to travel to Boston where they take on the Red Sox for 3 games starting tomorrow afternoon. CFL Week 2 in the books. The BC Lions fell in their season opener 31-27 to the Saskatchewan Roughriders on Saturday. Montreal beat Toronto, Hamilton over Winnipeg in the other 2 games of the week. World Cup group play action continues today. Spain, Cabo Verde, that's coming up at 9 o'clock this morning. Belgium and Egypt at noon. Saudi Arabia, Uruguay at 3. Iran and New Zealand is at 6 o'clock tonight. Canada will next be in action on Thursday.
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5: Looks mostly fine out there on the roads this morning. If there are any delays, it's just some of that paving that's going on near Mays Road on the number one highway, but everything else is moving along just fine. 250-746-4897 if you do want to pass along whatever you're seeing out there. For your weather, if you left your house this morning expecting a little bit of a shiver as soon as you stepped out your front door, not happening. It's warm today. Mostly clouds, but another warm day, a high of 28 degrees. Tonight, it's down to a low of 15 overnight. Tomorrow, sunny 25. Wednesday, sunshine 23. We're mid to upper 20s basically all week long. Right now, 608 and 17.
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13: It is 6:16 on today, your Monday, June 15th. Hello, good morning. Happy Monday. Ugh. Whoever it was that decided that the ratio was 5 days on, 2 days off, me and you, we got to have a talk, and we're going to do it outside. Hope you enjoyed your weekend. Back for another week. Today's one of those days where we bribe you to listen to the radio. Tons of chances to win today. We've got our ACDQ qualifying. A winner of a $25 gift card to Save on Foods for Cart to Kitchen, which we did on Friday. We have got Father's Day BC Forest Discovery Center passes up for grabs this morning. And we will be joined in the 9 o'clock hour by our great friend Fatima from Nourish Cowichan ahead of our 6th annual Nourish Cowichan Sunathon this Thursday and Friday at the Old Farm Market, where we broadcast live from 6 a.m. to 6 p.m. both Thursday and Friday to collect donations and share the great work that Nourish Cowichan does. If you do want to visit us and be part of that, again, you absolutely can. We will be at the Old Farm Market Thursday and Friday of this week for my show. And Noah's going to be off. So the Sunrise show will be extended all the way to noon. And then Nicholas will take over noon to 6 to hang out with you for the afternoon. But we've got a ways to go to get there. Lots of fun stuff on the show today. And if you want to be a part of it at all, you can call or text 250-746-4897 is the number to reach out to us. That is a number you will need if you want to get in the qualifying draw for that ACDQ contest. Your chance. We've got 6 more qualifying spots, 3 today, 3 tomorrow, to get yourself in the draw to win 2 tickets to ACDC in Vancouver in August, as well as $150 cash and a Dairy Queen cake for Father's Day. 250-746-4897. When you hear the cue to call, which is not right now. Sometime soon, though. Here's Simple Plan. Good morning.

0: Simple Plans, Jet Lag. Natasha Bedingfield's part of it, too. It's here on 89.7 Sun FM. Good morning. Happy Monday, 6:22, and time for a look at the nominee for the 840 Idiot.
1: He really is an idiot.
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0: 840 Idiot and the nominees for it. Dumb people doing dumb stuff, idiots making news. We go to Pasco County, Florida, where a man is behind bars after he was found driving under the influence. Pulled over on Friday night, according to local authorities, 33-year-old Connor Parati of San Antonio, Texas, was stopped after he was traveling what they say was more than 90 miles an hour on Interstate 75. I have thrown that into the unit of measurement changer. It's 144.8 kilometers an hour. So moving pretty good. Moving far too quickly. And then after police pulled him over, traffic stop. The cop rolls up to the window and finds the driver to be what they called, quote, heavily intoxicated. To then see, and they had to take them out one by one and count them, 34 empty cans of White Claw sitting on the passenger seat and on the floor where the feet of the passenger would go. 34 open cans. Parati was given a blood alcohol level test. 0.177, more than twice the legal limit of that in Florida. He was arrested for driving under the influence and taken to Pasco County Jail. How are you not dead after 34 White Claws? Oh my God. Like, that's the most impressive part about this story, but incredibly reckless and dumb. So, for taking to the streets after drinking 34 White Claws, then being pulled over with them all sitting empty in the passenger seat, Connor Parati is our nominee for the 840 Idiot.
2: You idiot.
4: Idiot.
2: What an idiot.
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Sloan, that's Money City Maniacs, and it's here on Sun FM and the Sunrise Show. Good morning. You are here and in the 6 a.m. Club, brought to

0: you by our great friends at Capit. And a reminder for all you early risers, you're listening for that ACDQ cue to call. Just because it's a new week doesn't mean we're done with it. We've got today and tomorrow for you to get in that qualifying draw, six more spots. So when you hear that ACDQ cue to call, we'll play some Don't Forget the Lyrics. Our friend Travis from Dairy Queen reading them away. And if you can tell us what the next line of the AC/DC song is, you can get yourself into the qualifying draw for two tickets to their show and some other stuff as well. Today and tomorrow. Today we'll get up to a high of 28 degrees, another warm day. How's everyone feeling? Any bad sunburns over the weekend? Hopefully you're not feeling too pink waking up this morning. Sun and cloud, high of 28 today. Down to 15 and clear tonight. Tomorrow, 25. Wednesday, 23. It's going to be mid-20s basically all week long. Right now, 632, 16 degrees. Let's check in with Nathan, or rather Sage, in today from the newsroom, who's telling us what we need to know. Good morning, Sage.
1: Good morning, Justice. The municipality of North Cowichan is calling for urgent provincial action to help deal with the growing compounding crisis across the region. Mayor Rob Douglas says North Cowichan has seen a profound increase in homelessness, addiction, and mental health issues in the area. We'll talk more about this plus more coming up at the top of the hour.

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1: 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You get the lyrics right, you get yourself in the draw. Maybe you're going to see AC/DC coming up in August. Right now, the Killers. Somebody told me it's here on Sun FM. 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

0: the Killers and Somebody Told Me on 89.7 Sun FM and the Sunrise Show. 6:40, good morning. Yeah, I know, I'm making your brain work on a Monday morning. We had both John and Sherry miss on our ACDQ clue so far this morning. So I've got it here for you. And if you know what line of lyrics comes up after this, you can get yourself in the draw to go see AC/DC when we pick a winner of that Wednesday morning to go along with $150, cold hard cash, a Dairy Queen cake ahead of Father's Day this weekend, and of course, two tickets to go check out the show. Here's the clue this morning.
1: Don't need reason. Don't need rhyme. Ain't nothing I'd rather do. Going down, party time. My friends are gonna be there too. Yeah.
0: What comes up after that? 250-746-4897 if you think you know. I'll give it to you one more time here.
1: Don't need reason. Don't need rhyme. Ain't nothing I'd rather do. Going down, party time. My friends are going to be there too. Yeah.
0: Travis reads it so well. That's a big AC/DC hit, and it's pretty tough to decipher. But if you think you know it, 250-746-4897. Give me a call. You read that next line of lyrics, you've got the chance to go see AC/DC. We'll put you in the draw for it. Call now.
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1: Hello, I'm calling for the contest.
2: Yeah, absolutely. Who am I speaking to?
1: Marianne.
2: Marianne, what's going on for you this morning?
1: Oh, not much. My day off, so.
2: Oh, nice. Do you have to work one of the weekend days, or are you?
1: No. I'm off weekends. I've got the day off too. I got 3 days off.
2: Wow, so. Must be nice, Marianne. And you're still up this early.
1: Yeah, I get up with my husband.
2: Okay, well, it's nice of you. Okay, Marianne, so you heard the clue on air just a second ago, correct?
1: Yes.
2: Okay, so I'm going to run it back for you. We'll play it again, and Travis is going to read some AC/DC lyrics. All we ask of you is to say the next line of the song, which just so happens to be the start of the chorus. And if you get it right, you get into the draw with a chance to go see AC/DC in August, okay?
1: Sure. Okay. Sounds good.
2: All right, Marianne, you ready?
1: Yeah.
2: Here we go.
3: Don't need reason. Don't need rhyme. Ain't nothing I'd rather do. Going down, party time. My friends are going to be there too. Yeah.
1: On a highway to hell, or I'm on a highway to hell?
2: It absolutely is, Marianne. You are in the draw to go see AC/DC.
1: Oh, that would be awesome.
2: Have you ever seen them before?
1: I never have, but I love them.
2: Oh, well, you will be in the draw. You'll have a 1 in 21 chance of getting your name pulled, Marianne. And if it's you, you'd win 2 tickets to AC/DC, $150 cash, and a Dairy Queen cake if we pull your name Wednesday morning.
1: Oh, that would be great. Thank you so much.

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1: Jasmine.
2: Well, that's egregious.
1: Pinot egregious.
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1: Good morning. I'm Sage Daniels. The municipality of North Cowichan is calling for urgent provincial action to help deal with the growing compounding crisis across the region. Vista Radio's Justin Baumgartner has more.
2: Mayor Rob Douglas says North Cowichan has seen a profound increase in homelessness, addiction, and mental health issues across the region, and is causing a huge concern for residents, businesses, and the local economy. He says North Cowichan is spending approximately $2 million per year to deal with the growing crisis, causing taxpayers to pick up the bill. According to the 2025 point-in-time count, there are 428 people experiencing some form of homelessness in the Cowichan Valley. For Vista News, I'm Justin Baumgartner in Duncan.
1: A new temporary use permit would allow more flexibility for businesses and industrial land uses in the Cowichan Valley, but the CVRD says engagement is necessary to start. Engagement is scheduled for June 18th, and the district says the new bylaw would allow for temporary commercial and industrial activities that are currently not allowed under the current zoning regulations. The new bylaw, if adopted, would apply to all electoral areas in the Cowichan Valley Regional District. The board is expected to do its first reading on June 24th. The BC Coroner Service has released its latest report on the province's opioid crisis, with data covering through the end of April. The report shows 25 suspected illicit drug overdose deaths were reported throughout Vancouver Island in April, with 15 of those deaths being reported from the Central Vancouver Island Health Service delivery area. Province-wide, the report says 119 deaths due to unregulated drug toxicity were reported in April. The coroner says deaths among those between the ages of 30 and 59 have accounted for 68% of drug toxicity deaths in the province in 2026, and 76% were male. Premier David Eby said BC will be pushing the federal government to amend its proposed online safety legislation. He said it needs to include a minimum threshold for AI companies to report harmful activity to police. Bill C-34 would ban children under 16 from having social media accounts and require platforms and AI services to address online harms. Eby said OpenAI's actions related to the Tumblr Ridge shooting show that tech companies cannot be trusted to regulate themselves.
3: If we can take just one thing from that horrific event in our province, it is that these companies cannot make those judgment calls for us. We have to make that judgment call for them.
1: OpenAI failed to alert police about the suspect's concerning interactions with its ChatGPT months before the shooting happened.
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5: 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For sports, if you Google NHL or NBA today, it gives you a big fireworks show because both leagues wrapped up over the weekend. It was the Carolina Hurricanes winning the Stanley Cup last night. 3-0 victory in Game 6 to take it 4-2. Campbell Rivers, Rod Brind'Amour, the head coach of the Hurricanes. And so the Cup will be coming to the island this summer. In the NBA, that wrapped up on Saturday when the New York Knicks beat the San Antonio Spurs 94-90 to take that series 4-1. It's the Knicks' first title in 53 years. The Toronto Blue Jays fell in 2-3 against the New York Yankees on the weekend. The Jays off today to travel to Boston to take on the Red Sox tomorrow at 3:45. And week 2 of the CFL is in the books. The BC Lions and Saskatchewan Roughriders each played their first game, Saskatchewan winning 31-27. Montreal beat Toronto, Hamilton over Winnipeg in the other games. And the World Cup continues with 4 more games today. Canada sitting tied for first in their group. Everyone's just tying, or drawing as they call it. The Canadians are back in action on Thursday when they take on Qatar at 3 o'clock our time.
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5: When it comes to the roads, maybe a little bit slow due to some construction in the Mays Road area along the number one highway. If you do see any delays there or anywhere else, you can let us know with a call or text 250-746-4897. For your weather, should be another warm day. Sun and cloud, 28, feels like closer to 30 with the Humidex. There might be some wind, and the UV is going to be an 8. That's very high. So sunscreen will be your friend today. Tonight, it's 15 and clear. Tomorrow, sunshine, high of 25. Wednesday, sunny, 23. We're mid to upper 20s, basically, all week. Right now, 7:08 and 17 degrees.
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Good morning, 7:15. Happy Monday, or not so happy. Either way is fine. Feels like, you know, if you have a busy weekend, it's just not enough time, right? But it is a little bit cloudier of a day. Did we survive the first, like, hot weekend of the year? We've had hot weekends, but that was the first hot, oh my God, it's so hot, weekend of the year. And if you're walking around today and your skin isn't radiating heat, nor do you look like Patrick Starr, well, the weekend, I think, was a win for you, because it's pretty easy to fall into that trap. Like, it was really warm out there, and I was out playing some softball, and somehow I have managed to come out of it mostly unscathed. There were some challenges where yesterday I had options between, because we forgot the normal sunscreen at home. I had options between my wife's bronzer, shiny, shimmery sunscreen or the children's rolly ball one. It took me about 25 minutes, but I went with the rolly ball one because I didn't want to look like, I don't know, J-Lo out there shimmering and shining. But hopefully you survived the weekend. Hopefully you got up to a lot of fun stuff. If you want to recap your weekend at all with me, I'd be happy to hear it. It is another fun weekend coming up here in the Valley. Father's Day is this weekend. And our friends at the BC Forest Discovery Center, they're doing tons of fun events, including it's like basically one ticket, good for 2 days. So if you've got kids that love riding the train or adults that love riding the train, because it's a blast to do so, you can purchase a ticket, go on Saturday, go back again on Sunday. They're going to be doing some big giveaways. They've got, I believe it's a barbecue from the Home Depot that they're going to be giving away at the Forest Discovery Center. And we will be giving away family passes today, tomorrow, and Wednesday as well. So be listening for that and your chances to win your way into the BC Forest Discovery Center on the Sunrise Show today through Wednesday. Right now, it's Carly Rae Jepsen. Here's Call Me Maybe. It's on Sun FM. Good morning.

0: Radio Hug brought to you by our friends at Just Jake's, a chance for us to give a great big hug and a gift card to a meal out to people going above and beyond in the community. And it's always great when we get nominations for it because people are appreciating the work and the effort that others are putting in here in the Cowichan Valley. I've got my friend Liz Stewart here on the line. Good morning, Liz.
1: Hi. Good morning. How are you?
0: I'm great. Thank you for being here. We love giving out hugs.
1: Oh, don't we? It's just so fun.
0: Absolutely.
1: My best pastime. This is what I was meant to do.
0: It's what you're created for, giving out hugs, even if they're just through the radio station. Well,
1: that's right.
0: Liz, we have another nomination this week. Jessica has nominated a woman named Amy. Why don't you tell us about Amy?
1: Yeah, so Amy Smith, she happens to work over at Cowichan Valley Toyota, but she's not just good at her job, which is a wonderful thing to be. She also just is the kind of person that always steps up when the community needs her. Like, she's always helping her friends. She's always dedicating her time. She's got energy, obviously, so she gives it back to those around her. For example, recently, she was assisting, tirelessly, I might add, to find a dog that was lost in Port Renfrew. She spent days looking for this dog, and she's just that kind of person that just goes above and beyond, even when it's just for somebody's fur baby, you know, like it's, which I understand because I'm a dog lover. So I just think Amy is just a beautiful human who just passionately gives back to the people around her on a day-to-day basis. And I want to give Amy a great big hug and big thank you, especially from your friend Jessica Chang, who says thank you so much for being that tireless friend and helping the community.
0: Absolutely. Sounds like Amy is one of those people that no matter what the task is ready to volunteer and assist. And you're obviously very much appreciated by the people around you, Amy. Congratulations. You are the winner of this week's Radio Hug and a $25 gift card from our friends at Just Jake's.
1: There you go.
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0: It's Noah Kahan, Stick Season on Sun FM. Good morning, 7:31. Thank you for being with us on the show today. Should be another warm one. One of those days where you lock your house up like a dungeon before you go to work. Curtains closed, blinds drawn, everything pitch black. And then if you've got AC, that's obviously cranked up to 11. Sun and cloud today, 28, going to feel like 30. And even though it is really cloudy, this is one of those days where people get burnt because the UV index is really high. You don't feel the sun, but it's there. So sunscreen's a good idea for you today. 15 and clear tonight, tomorrow, another warm day. 25 feels like 27 tomorrow. Right now, 7:32, already up to 19 degrees in the valley. Let's check in with Sage from the newsroom to see what's trending this morning.
1: Good morning, Justice. The municipality of North Cowichan is calling for urgent provincial action to help deal with the growing compound

crisis across the region. Mayor Rob Douglas says North Cowichan has seen a profound increase in homelessness, addiction, and mental health issues in the area. We'll talk more about this plus more coming up at the top of the hour. 89.7 Sun.

He regrettably owns a pair of white sunglasses, just in case they come back in style. 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

0: Hotel Mira. 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And the Sunrise Show, good morning to you. 7:40, quick little update for the roads if you're headed north on the number one highway.
1: North on the Trans-Canada from the Lake Cowichan Road, Highway 18, whatever that is.
0: Yeah.
1: It's only one lane for quite a while.
0: Okay, so are they doing some paving up there still?
1: It doesn't look like it. It looks like they've ground up the road last night and that they're not really paving it right now. So it's just ground up road and they're not letting anybody on it.
0: Yeah. So they've been doing some paving work for the last couple of weeks in sort of that Maze Road area. And I guess some of the road got torn up last night. So we are down to one lane northbound right around Maze Road between Maze and Herd. Seems like where it's a little bit busiest. If that makes any sense. Any road updates you want to pass along to us, 250-746-4897. I want to talk about, like, getting older and just the body not being able to keep up anymore. And I want to say, like, I'm not old. I'm not 30 yet. It's months away, but I'm not there yet and hanging on to that like a thread. But, like, just being, like, an athlete for most of my life, sometimes I forget that just I'm not anymore. And so I'm hobbling pretty good today. I was playing in a softball tournament on the weekend. And it's gotten to the point where it's, like, I know what my body has been capable of, and I've yet to come to realize that it is no longer at that condition. You know, like, I like to think I'm in pretty good shape, but sometimes I tell my leg to do something and it just can't. And it kind of buckled on me yesterday when I was playing. And obviously, because I've played sports my entire life, I kept playing on that hobbled leg, which probably wasn't the best idea I've ever had. But yeah, I'm feeling it today. I'm hobbling and walking around. And then sometimes you forget, like, sports when you get to it as an adult are not the be-all, end-all. And it's like, I got to get up at 4:30 and for work the next morning, and I'm all sore and I'm all beat up. And it's like, was this the best idea to be playing that hard on the weekend? And the answer is probably not, but will I do it again this coming weekend? Yeah, absolutely. I will, because it's just ingrained in my body like that. So adult sports injuries, not super fun, contrary to popular belief, but you know, I've said it enough times in my life that I got to give it 110%, and so I think I'm just going to continue doing that. But if you're waking up sore, whether it's from Mr. Sun up there in the sky or whatever activity that you got up to on the weekend, or because you sneezed and threw your back out, we're all battling together today, my friends.
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0: That's Bush on 89.7 Sun FM, 10 minutes to 8 o'clock. I feel like this can be kind of a relatable experience, a video going viral here, because we're all out there doing our grocery shopping. And of course, life is really, really expensive. It's not breaking news at all. And so we're doing the best we can when it comes to saving money, whether it's buying, you know, value brands or, you know, unnamed brands or whatever it is, or, you know, buying the value size, the family pack size, or the best bang for your buck. Have you been down like the cleaning paper aisle lately? Whether that's like paper towel, toilet paper, those sorts of things. It doesn't make any sense. It feels like you have to do physics just to find the best deal. And there's this video that's gone incredibly viral over the course of the weekend of one guy documenting, I think, what we all feel when we head down the paper towel aisle.
1: Bounty has made some changes. 8 equals 20. 8 also equals 24. You know what else equals 24? 6. You know what 6 also equals? 12. What equals 12? 30 equals 12. So that means 30 equals 6, which equals 8. You know what also equals 8? 4. Unrelated. 2 equals 6.
0: Yeah, what equals what? Because you've got like the double size rolls, and then there's the triple size rolls, or I guess there's the single rolls. No, nobody knows what we should be buying. It's basically just a matter of how much spare space do you have in your under the bathroom sink and in your linen closet. And if you are someone like me who lives in a house that doesn't have a ton of storage, the answer is not very much. But then you want to get the deal. And so then the paper towel also becomes a decor item in your house.

0: forgetting people can hear you sing when you drive with the windows down.
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1: Good morning. I'm Sage Daniels. The municipality of North Cowichan is calling for urgent provincial action to help deal with the growing compounding crisis across the region. Vista Radio's Justin Baumgartner has more.
2: Mayor Rob Douglas says North Cowichan has seen a profound increase in homelessness, addiction, and mental health issues across the region, and is causing a huge concern for residents, businesses, and the local economy. He says North Cowichan is spending approximately $2 million per year to deal with the growing crisis, causing taxpayers to pick up the bill. According to the 2025 point-in-time count, there are 428 people experiencing some form of homelessness in the Cowichan Valley. For Vista News, I'm Justin Baumgartner in Duncan.
1: A new temporary use permit would allow more flexibility for businesses and industrial land uses in the Cowichan Valley, but the CVRD says engagement is necessary to start. Engagement is scheduled for June 18th, and the district says the new bylaw would allow for temporary commercial and industrial activities that are currently not allowed under the current zoning regulations. The new bylaw, if adopted, would apply to all electoral areas in the Cowichan Valley Regional District. The board is expected to do its first reading on June 24th. The BC Coroner Service has released its latest report on the province's opioid crisis, with data covering through the end of April. The report shows 25 suspected illicit drug overdose deaths were reported throughout Vancouver Island in April, with 15 of those deaths being reported from the Central Vancouver Island Health Service delivery area. Province-wide, the report says 119 deaths due to unregulated drug toxicity were reported in April. The coroner says deaths among those between the ages of 30 and 59 have accounted for 68% of drug toxicity deaths in the province in 2026, and 76% were male. Premier David Eby said BC will be pushing the federal government to amend its proposed online safety legislation. He said it needs to include a minimum threshold for AI companies to report harmful activity to police. Bill C-34 would ban children under 16 from having social media accounts and require platforms and AI services to address online harms. Eby said OpenAI's actions related to the Tumblr Ridge shooting show that tech companies cannot be trusted to regulate themselves.
3: If we can take just one thing from that horrific event in our province, it is that these companies cannot make those judgment calls for us. We have to make that judgment call for them.
1: OpenAI failed to alert police about the suspect's concerning interactions with its ChatGPT months before the shooting happened.
4: Thanks for that, Sage. Those stories are at MyCowichandValleyNow.com. Moving on over to sports, both basketball and hockey wrapped up over the weekend. The Carolina Hurricanes won the Stanley Cup for the first time in 20 years with a 3-0 win over the Vegas Golden Knights in Game 6 of that best-of-seven series. Head coach of the Carolina Hurricanes, Rod Brind'Amour from Campbell River. So maybe we'll have a day with the Cup here on the island this summer. In the NBA, no island connection. New York Knicks won the title for the first time in 53 years. They beat San Antonio 94-90 in Game 5 of that series on Saturday. Toronto Blue Jays are off today. They dropped 2 of 3 against the New York Yankees on the weekend. The Jays visit Boston for 3 games starting tomorrow at 3:45. Week 2 of the CFL season is in the books. BC Lions fell in their season opener 31-27 in Saskatchewan against the Rough Riders. Montreal beat Toronto, Hamilton over Winnipeg in the other 2 games. World Cup continues today. Canada will next be in action on Thursday when they take on Qatar. That game is in Vancouver Thursday at 3 o'clock.
5: Sports on Sun FM are with Chances Cowichan. 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
4: Only thing we've heard of on the roads is that there is some construction going on near Mays Road. Sounds like between Heard and Mays, part of it at least is down to one lane in the northbound direction. They're doing some construction and paving, and it sounds like last night they tore up one of the lanes of the road to eventually get repaved, and right now it's just sitting there torn up. So down to one lane. If you do want to let us know of whatever you're seeing out there, you can do so with a call or text 250-746-4897. For your weather, after a hot weekend, another warm day, mostly cloud cover today, but it is going to be warm. 28 feels like 30. The UV index is an 8, so sunscreen's a good idea today as well. 15 in clouds tonight. Tomorrow, mostly sunshine, 25 degrees. Wednesday, 23 and sunshine. Right now in Duncan, it is 20.
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5 seconds of summer on 89.7 Sun FM. It's Youngblood. Good morning. Thank you for being with us on the show this morning as well. Just got this text from Veronica. Road closure, Jubilee between 1st and Evans. So Jubilee between 1st and Evans sounds like it is closed this morning. Anything else you want to let us know about that you're seeing on the roads? 250-746-4897. The other thing we had heard was there's some construction going on the number one highway northbound just after Heard and Somino's. the other thing that I wanted to cover this morning that I thought was quite funny was this idea of sports injuries in adult beer league sports. I'm hobbling around today. I twisted my ankle pretty good, and then it's just like, you can take the person out of the sports, but I feel like you can't take the sports out of the person, where it's like, no matter what I'm doing, if I'm lacing them up or whatever, it's like, I'm going to try. And I forget that life exists beyond sports sometimes. And so now here I am limping around at work the next day. I will be fine. Do not worry about me. Far worse things have happened to far better people. But at the same time, it's like, oh man, I wish someone in the moment was looking at me and being like, Justice, you are a grown adult human being. You have to go to work in the morning. Your alarm's going to go off at 4:30 the next day. And I got a couple of messages in from people that, you know, whether they've been high-sticked playing beer league hockey and have had to go get stitches or maybe lost a tooth, or people that have had far worse things happen, you know, like breaking a bone or something like that. Oh, man. And then if you had an actual job where you actually had to, like, be up and present and moving around, whether you're something like working in a restaurant or in retail, or maybe you have a blue-collar job and you're out on the job site, if you're doing anything other than, like, sitting down, like, getting injured is like kind of a non-option for you, right? So I just want to say to the people out there that are still living out the dream, because no matter how high of a level of sports you play, we all end up in the same place, and that's beer league. You keep doing your thing. You keep trying, because it is fun to relive the glory days every now and again. It is significantly less fun to be hobbling around at work, although it does lead usually to good stories around the water cooler. Hope you enjoyed your weekend. Listen, sunburnt is an injury too, so if you're burnt to a crisp today, you can also make people feel bad for you about that. Finger 11, it's good times, and it's here on Sun FM. Good morning.

0: 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Good morning, 8:20. We are right on time because it's time for the smile of the day. It is brought to you by our great friends at Thrifty Foods. Some stand-up comedy for you on your way into work in the morning. Really funny guy, Patton Oswalt, who plays Spence on one of my favorite shows of all time. That's The King of Queens with Kevin James and Leah Remini. Patton Oswalt here talking about kids growing up and his daughter calling him dude.
1: My daughter said something to me that no father wants to hear. She called me dude. Now, listen, I understand why she did it, all right? She's not 6 years old anymore. How was school today, sweetie? That's pretty good, dude. No, listen, no, wait. I'm not here to sell you weed, okay? I'm still signing permission slips. We're not working the line together at Jersey Mike's. So how about you call me dad and then put your headphones back on and let Phoebe Bridgers whisk you away from this bland planet you're trying. I don't want to be here either. How was hanging out with your friends today, sweetie? It's pretty good, dude. Well, that's awesome, bro. You know what else was awesome? When you thought Paw Patrol was real 6 years ago.
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0: Sophia Kamara's Girls Like You is on Sun FM. Good morning, 8:32. Hope you enjoyed your weekend. It's going to be another warm one in the valley today. Our high is up to 28 degrees with the humidex feels like 30, 31. And it is going to be mostly cloudy, though. So it may not like appear to be that hot of a day, but it likely will feel like it when you're out there. The UV is also a very high 8 on the scale. So do be aware of that if you're outside today. 15 and clear tonight. Tomorrow, mostly sunshine. 25 Wednesday, sunny. And 23 before it warms back up at the tail end of the week. Right now, it's 8:32 and already 21 degrees in Duncan. Let's check in with Sage one more time and see what's trending out of the newsroom this morning.
1: Good morning, Justice. The municipality of North Cowichan is calling for urgent provincial action to help deal with the growing compounding crisis across the region. Mayor Rob Douglas says North Cowichan has seen a profound increase in homelessness, addiction, and mental health issues in the area. We'll talk more about this plus more coming up at the top of the hour.
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0: Frank Walker and Riley Biederer together with that one called Heartbreak Back. Good morning. Sun is shining. Going to be another hot day here in the valley, feeling like up and around 30 degrees. Drink lots of H20 out there. Water is your friend today, and you've come to the right place if you're looking for a funny story, because it's time now for the 840 Idiot.
1: He really is an idiot.
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0: 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Jiffy Lube Duncan, in and out in a jiff, 60 Trunk Road. 840 Idiot, idiots making news, dumb people doing dumb stuff. Today we go to Florida, where a man was arrested for driving under the influence. Was pulled over in Pasco County, Florida, when officers stopped him for traveling more than 90 miles an hour, which I've done the conversion for you. It's 144.8 kilometers an hour. 140. That's moving. So he's pulled over by police in driving a Honda Civic. When police walk up to the front window, the state trooper reportedly observed our idiot, 33-year-old Connor Parady of San Antonio, Texas, to be, quote, heavily intoxicated. Asked him to roll down the window, step out of the vehicle, which is when the officer noticed and counted, one by one, 34 open drink cans of White Claw in the vehicle, sitting on both the passenger seat and the floorboard of the passenger side. 34 cans! Parady's blood alcohol content was 0.177, which is more than twice the legal limit. He was arrested for driving under the influence and taken to Pasco County Jail. 34 empty cans of White Claw sitting in the front seat and going 144 kilometers an hour on the highway. 33-year-old Connor Parady, you are absolutely today's 840 Idiot.
2: You idiot.
4: Idiot.
2: What an idiot.
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Kelly Clarkson. That Is My Life Would Suck Without You. It's at 8:48 on your Monday. This weekend is Father's Day, and they're having a lot of fun at the BC Forest Discovery Center. They will have the Father's Day Tractor Show presented by the Vintage Machinery Society as well. Of course, the train's going to be running. Museum is open 10 to 4:30, will Saturday and Sunday. There is the Slow Tractor Race on Sunday, unlimited train rides and crafts for the kids. And as well, one ticket gets you 2 days of fun. You buy a ticket, you can get in both Saturday and Sunday. There's also some prize packages. They're giving away a barbecue, a grill, thanks to the Home Depot, and some tool sets, a cover. Thrifty Foods is giving away a $150 gift card. 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We'll pick our winner just before 10 o'clock. Right now, one from Our Lady Peace. Superman's Dead is here on Sun FM. 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
1: Good morning. I'm Sage Daniels. The municipality of North Cowichan is calling for urgent provincial action to help deal with the growing compounding crisis across the region. Vista Radio's Justin Baumgartner has more.
2: Mayor Rob Douglas says North Cowichan has seen a profound increase in homelessness, addiction, and mental health issues across the region, and is causing a huge concern for residents, businesses, and the local economy. He says North Cowichan is spending approximately $2 million per year to deal with the growing crisis, causing taxpayers to pick up the bill. According to the 2025 point-in-time count, there are 428 people experiencing some form of homelessness in the Cowichan Valley. For Vista News, I'm Justin Baumgartner in Duncan.
1: A new temporary use permit would allow more flexibility for businesses and industrial land uses in the Cowichan Valley, but the CVRD says engagement is necessary to start. Engagement is scheduled for June 18th, and the district says the new bylaw would allow for temporary commercial and industrial activities that are currently not allowed under the current zoning regulations. The new bylaw, if adopted, would apply to all electoral areas in the Cowichan Valley Regional District. The board is expected to do its first reading on June 24th. The BC Coroner Service has released its latest report on the province's opioid crisis, with data covering through the end of April. The report shows 25 suspected illicit drug overdose deaths were reported throughout Vancouver Island in April, with 15 of those deaths being reported from the Central Vancouver Island Health Service delivery area. Province-wide, the report says 119 deaths due to unregulated drug toxicity were reported in April. The coroner says deaths among those between the ages of 30 and 59 have accounted for 68% of drug toxicity deaths in the province in 2026, and 76% were male. Premier David Eby said BC will be pushing the federal government to amend its proposed online safety legislation. He said it needs to include a minimum threshold for AI companies to report harmful activity to police. Bill C-34 would ban children under 16 from having social media accounts and require platforms and AI services to address online harms. Eby said OpenAI's actions related to the Tumblr Ridge shooting show that tech companies cannot be trusted to regulate themselves.
3: If we can take just one thing from that horrific event in our province, it is that these companies cannot make those judgment calls for us. We have to make that judgment call for them.
1: OpenAI failed to alert police about the suspect's concerning interactions with its ChatGPT months before the shooting happened.
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And ain't a masterpiece. Oh my, my, oh my, my love. I take one look at you, you're taking me out.

0: It's Alex Warren and Ordinary, and it's here on 89.7 Sun FM. Good morning to you. 9:09 on your Monday, June 15th. It's going to be another warm day out there in the valley today, up to 28 degrees. Feels like 30 with the Humidex and some sun and cloud. We've got a special guest co-host with us in studio this morning. Hello, Fatima Da Silva from Nourish Couch, and good morning.
1: Good morning.
0: How are you doing?
1: I am fantastic, especially at this time of the day.
0: Yeah.
1: Before
0: it gets too hot. Yeah, we were just talking backstage about how warm it gets in the kitchens, and Nourish Couch and is no exception to that. Fatima is just back from a conference, which we'll discuss a little bit here in the hour while she hangs out with us. But coming up this Thursday and Friday, it is the 6th annual Nourish Cowichan Sunathon, where we broadcast live on location for 2 days. This year, again, it's at the Old Farm Market with our friends over there, and collect donations to support Nourish Cowichan and its job of feeding kids in our school systems, which it does so well. Well, Fatima, it's been a while since we've chatted, probably stuffed the truck in December.
1: Nope. It was past that.
0: Me and you?
1: Yeah. Chicken wings contest.
0: Oh, yeah, okay.
1: You forgot that.
0: Yeah, I did. Was that the exhibition?
1: It was.
0: Okay, so yeah. I'll just get you a little bit closer to the mic. Yeah. But I was wandering around the couch and exhibition with my family, and I managed to somehow accidentally find my way into the beer garden. And there's Fatima.
1: there I was.
0: Looking for her knight in shining armor to judge
1: me.
0: to judge a chicken wing eating contest. And there I was, beer in hand. So that was a lot of fun.
1: Yeah, that was perfect.
0: That was a lot of fun.
1: And I think we need to have an official one.
0: Absolutely. Yeah. Could not agree more. But so we're here this week with the Sunathon happening Thursday and Friday. We're getting towards the end of the school year. Tell me what Nourish is up to right now.
1: Counting the days for a small break.
0: Yeah.
1: Before we start planning for this coming school year, because it's going to be actually our 10th year.
0: 10 years of Nourish Cowichan this coming school year, which is absolutely amazing. Maybe for people that somehow, some way may not know what it is that you and mm-hmm. Nourish do, can you break it down for us?
1: Very simple. We feed students K-12. In schools, and we also support other organizations that work with youth in the Cowichan Valley.
0: Yeah, so kids in school, they get, I guess, like a lunch. It comes with...
1: Actually, breakfast.
0: Yeah.
1: The choices are breakfast, lunch, and snacks.
0: Yes, and so is that something that's collected like every morning, or how does that work for the kids going to schools?
1: We actually have a really good system. I mean, all the 10 years working with the school district, amazing partnership in the past, I believe almost 3 years. We work with them that every single school have commercial fridge and freezers, so we don't have to deliver every day.
0: Nice.
1: So we deliver once a week to every school, and they decide what they want. We do not have restraints on quantities or whatever it is that they want.
0: Yeah, so they have the opportunity to get through the school day fed and focusing on whatever's being taught to them in that class, instead of either where their next meal is coming from or fighting off that hunger or whatever it is. We'll talk as the hour goes on again about the Sunathon, about how much help an event like that really truly provides, and and some of the things that are changing for you. Just quickly, because, you know, I go to the grocery store. You probably go to the grocery store more than anyone else in the Cowichan Valley. But
1: actually, no, not personally, but for the program, yes.
0: Yes, that if you've ever seen the couponers show, that's Fatima flipping through all those flyers across the Cowichan Valley. Fatima Da Silva from Nourish Cowichan with us this morning ahead of the Nourish Sunathon this Thursday and Friday from the Old Farm Market. We're raising funds for Nourish Couch and feeding kids in the school systems.

0: and Sweet Little Lies on 89.7 Sun FM, 9:20. Good morning. Happy Monday. Hope you enjoyed your weekend. My name is Justice. I'm joined by my friend Fatima here, who did bring me some cookies this morning. Fatima brought some cookies into the office. They are not going to last long. But Fatima is from Nourish Cowich, and this Thursday and Friday, we are celebrating our sixth annual Nourish Sunathon. We'll be at the Old Farm Market Thursday and Friday, all day, 6 to 6, collecting donations for Nourish and supporting Nourish. And I've got this little information sheet in front of me that that you provided for us, Fatima. And I've been around for a couple of years. We've talked a number of times. I mean, the difference in usage, in need, in cost over the last couple of years, it really truly is staggering, isn't it?
1: It is. And quite often gets to be a little bit scary.
0: Yeah.
1: Especially this year. And I think everybody, is feeling that. It was a challenging year, but again, this community, you know how it is. Mm-hmm. You ask for support, for help, and people do show up. But still, I think of all the years that we have done this work, it was probably the most stressful for us.
0: Yeah. Yeah, 10 years of Nourish Cowichan, and I guess we go back 3 or 4 years on this information here. But, 2022, you were doing a little more than 12,000 weekend grocery bags.
1: Yep.
0: This year, it's right up around 20,000. I mean, that's nearly 50% in 4 years. The operating costs that you had last year for $1.6 million, which is a massive, massive number.
1: Yeah, we never thought we'll get to that number, but we did.
0: Yeah. And then this year, $2 million?
1: It's going to be $2 million. We already, if I'm not mistaken, $1.9 million.
0: Yeah, $1.9 million. I mean, it's really, really staggering when it comes to this being something as simple as, the idea, simple. The execution, not so much. But the idea of just making sure that kids in our Cowichan Valley community are being fed, right? That they're absolutely going to school and they're having, breakfast, lunch, and snack. And then the addition that you've made on to that is the making sure that they have food to bring home.
1: Yeah, on the weekends.
0: On the weekends.
1: The weekend bags.
0: So I want to know a little bit more about kind of the process and the team. It's almost entirely volunteer driven, correct?
1: Actually, this year for the first time, we had to hire more people because of the volume.
0: Mm-hmm.
1: Because with that level of volume, logistics are also very important. And you do need somebody that's there all the time, not just a volunteer. So this year we had to hire 2 new positions just to deal with the increase of demand.
0: Yeah. And the other numbers that have continued to go up is the number of schools. You think around the Cowichan Valley with elementary and middle and high school, if middle still even exists, but 26 schools.
1: 26 schools.
0: 30.
1: Which I didn't know we had 26
0: schools. I'm glad you said that because I was going to. I did not know we had that many schools here, but 3,300 students in 26 different schools. There is a decent chance that if you are a parent, or there's a decent chance that either your child or a child that is getting some assistance from Nourish Cowichan. And I think another one of the important things is that this food is good, right? It's not...
1: Obviously. We'll not send anything we wouldn't eat.
0: Yeah. And the effort and the creativity to, sneak vegetables into things. Yeah. It's a science. If you are a parent of who has been a picky eater, you find any way you can to get those vegetables in. But it's a lot of healthy food, and it's making sure that the kids in the schools in our valley stay fed and stay learning, because they are the future. So if you want to learn a little bit more about Nourish Cowichan, we would love to have you down. Visit us. Step out of the office for a little bit on Thursday or Friday. We will be at the Old Farm Market collecting donations. We'll be having a lot of fun. We'll be having a lot of guests down. We'll be hanging out there. Some of the team from Nourish will be hanging out there. We'll be doing some waffles for breakfast. It will be a lot of fun if you want to visit and take part and donate and support. The 6th annual Nourish Cowichan Sunathon is this Thursday and Friday at the Old Farm Market.
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0: Offspring on Sun FM 937. Good morning. Happy Monday. It is Sunathon week for us. This Thursday and Friday, we will be live at the Old Farm Market, 6 a.m. to 6 p.m., collecting donations for our friends at Nourish Cowichan. And I've got Fatima from Nourish Cowichan in studio here this morning. We were just talking backstage, Fatima. This is the sixth time that that we've done this. And the hour sponsorships this time sold out in like a day and a half.
1: I know. It was like a concert.
0: It was sold out
1: in no time.
0: It was like a concert. That's exactly right. Everyone's logging on to try and get their tickets, and now they're all gone. But it's amazing to see the support from so many of our friends and our colleagues and businesses around the Cowichan Valley that help make this place a better place. One of the things I remember you and I talking about last year when it came to Nourish Cowichan is that, you know, if you're a parent out there, like, figuring out what the heck to put in your kids' lunch every day is not an easy task, and you have to do it every single day.
1: Every morning or the night before.
0: not the easiest. And then if you've got a picky eater, it makes it even more difficult. But there were a number of parents, you said last year, that had realized that a much easier solution was just letting their kid eat Nourish every day.
1: And then donate.
0: And paying it back by donating every single
1: month.
0: To help sort of offset the costs. And we had mentioned, you know, with the sheer numbers, like 3,300 kids in 26 different schools. You know, if you've got a kid in school, there's a good chance that either they or someone they know is eating Nourish. And one of the things that you had said to me off air was that most parents don't even know their own kids are using Nourish.
1: Absolutely. Because I have talked to a lot of students throughout the years. And quite often, either they forgot their lunch or dropped it, whatever. We have an open door policy in every school. No child needs to register. No child should be turned off the program. They can just go and ask for whatever they need, snack, lunch, breakfast, whatever it is that they need. And no child should be told no to it. So quite often, parents don't know that their kid are accessing one form or other, either a full meal or just an apple or yogurt. And that's the conversation we need to have, because it doesn't take much. If you have a conversation with your kid, and please do not tell them not to access the program. I warn always parents not to approach as a program for kids that don't have anything, because you we don't want any stigmatization on the program. It needs to be an open door policy. We're working towards a universal program in Canada. And the way to do that, it is to have an open door policy. It becomes a little bit more costly, but something we need to do.
0: Yeah. And things happen, right? Like, even as adults, you know, you have that one day where you're just that little bit extra hungry and you wish you had something more, or like you had said, you know, maybe whether it's a juice box or a yogurt blows up in the lunch kit, it's happened to all of us, and it sucks. Yeah. And it's great to have another option to go, you know, get a refill on food. And that's exactly what Nourish does. And again, you know, you think about this small little community. We've grown up in it and grown with it. And obviously it's not as small as it used to be. But, you know, if you arranged 3,300 kids in a room, that'd be a big room.
1: It will be a massive room.
0: It's a ton of kids. In our little valley, 3,300 kids are getting support from Nourish, which is a huge task and a huge amount. And again, the costs, you guys are a food program. You get your food from mostly the same place as the average family does.
1: Oh gosh. Yeah, everywhere. It is a sport for us. Well, it is, because of the cost of food. We need to constantly be aware of prices, check every single time we put an order to make sure that we're getting the best price, calling suppliers, putting them against each other No shame on it. I'm not kidding. I send suppliers. Each other's list of prices and trying to get the best price we can. We got local farmers that have been supporting with donation, also with more affordable prices for us to keep a little bit of that money locally.
0: Yeah, if you're going to a Facebook Marketplace meetup and you need someone to argue the price down, Fatima's your person here.
1: There you go.
0: Yeah. Okay. So Fatima, Thursday and Friday we'll be at Old Farm Market for Nourish Sunathon. What would you say to people that either are on the fence about coming down to donate, or maybe they want to learn a little bit more about Nourish?
1: Well, I really think it's everybody's responsibility, right? Those are the kids that we're investing on. This is youth that requires our help. If you think in the sense that we're taking care of our own community, of making sure that we care about the youth in this community, then if you care enough, then let's start that. Let's feed them properly. Let's make sure that nobody has to worry in school if they got a meal or not. It is the least we can do for our youth is to be able to feed them and make sure they can learn.
0: Absolutely, because those youth grow up and then they start to be the people that are, you know, changing the oil in your vehicle or serving you at the restaurant, whatever it is. It's helping out the next generation. So we and Fatima as well will be at the Old Farm Market Thursday and Friday, starting bright and early with me, 6 a.m. You're going to be there at 5:30?
1: I am going to be there 6:15.
0: Wow.
1: I negotiate.
0: That's dedication right there.
1: I negotiate every single minute that I can sleep.
0: Fatima will be there at 5:59 a.m.
1: Absolutely.
0: And we will hopefully see you down there at the Old Farm Market. Our 6th annual Nourish Cowich and Sunathon is this Thursday and Friday. Thanks for coming down this morning, Fatima.
1: Thank you. A pleasure.
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0: Cameron Whitcomb, that is Quitter on Sun FM and the Sunrise Show. Good morning to you. Thank you so much for joining us this morning, tuning in, hanging out, calling and text again. It's always appreciated. Congratulations. Let's do some housekeeping first here. Congratulations, Jeanette, who is the winner of our BC Forest Discovery Center family pass that we are giving away this morning to their Father's Day weekend this weekend. You will have more chances both tomorrow and Wednesday morning. We'll give away another family pass to the BC Forest Discovery Center. Congratulations goes out to Leanne, who is the winner from our Save On Foods Cart to Kitchen. Every Friday, someone from Sun FM cooks me something to eat. I eat it, and then we give away a $25 gift card so you can buy the ingredients to try it yourself. Leanne was the winner of the $25 Save On Foods gift card. And we also had Marianne, who is our morning qualifier for ACDQ, which has two more days left, five more chances for you to get in the qualifying draw to win two tickets to ACDC August 13th in Vancouver, $150 cash, and a Dairy Queen cake. So another chance to qualify coming up after 10 o'clock this morning with Noah in the midday. Have a fantastic rest of your Monday. We'll chat with you again tomorrow from whenever you wake up. And until then, as always, have a good one and be safe. See ya.
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All Star is the tune, and I'm with you too. Hey, Bergie, in your radio, taking over for Justice. I'm sure you had some fun in the Sunrise Show from whenever you woke up. 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Local news, and of course, yes, you can hear my raspy voice. Was he singing too loud? Was he stuffed up all weekend? A little bit of both. So, stories to tell. Stick with us. Thank you for being tuned in to Sun FM and Middays with Bergie in your radio. Here's Mackenzie Porter.

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0: Yeah, Cardinal Official is here on 89.7 Sun FM. He also was in our province performing last night. Rocked the FIFA Fan Fest stage after Netherlands and Japan drew a game 2-2. And yeah, would have been a hot one there in Vancouver. Actually, over the weekend, 26 communities in BC reportedly breaking records for temperatures, and the heat not going away today, expecting 28, even with the clouds, and an index of 8. So sun is shining down. Be careful out there and wear some sunscreen if you got it. Even if it doesn't look like it's a beautiful day, it will be warm. And yes, we're going to get into that as well, as I have a struggling heat pump. I started off my my morning realizing my voice was leaving me. And so a little bit of adversity in today's show. But hey, we'll get you through this, energizing your workday and telling you all about local news and such as well. Stay tuned for your cue to call from ACDQ. That'll come before 2 o'clock. And we'll have a full 7-day weather look for you around our news at noon. As we head into this afternoon, though, it'll clear up right around 7 this evening. So we might get a starry sky evening. And tomorrow, back to straight sun temperatures, almost up to 30. 29 degrees is what we're expecting for your Tuesday. And today, Monday, here with me in the midday. Thank you for kicking it, Couchin.
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0: Tragically Hip here on 89.7 Sun FM. We're going to keep letting the great songs roll here. We will have your news at noon coming up and local stories like the heat wave that we're seeing here. Hottest temperatures for 26 communities here in BC this weekend and going ahead into this week. Not getting cooler. Summer is upon us. And so is championship weekend. So at the text in line, I want to know what you thought of the results. Diane's telling me, don't jump the bandwagon. Stick with the Spurs. The Knicks just played better. But it's kind of fun rooting for the chaos in New York, right? I'm excited to watch that parade. Did we love seeing Rod the Bod lift the Stanley Cup last night as well? That was pretty exhilarating. Our island zone could have a Stanley Cup visit this summer. We'll stay tuned for that too. The full sports after our news at noon and before the Viper Fuels Vault. So please stay tuned.
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1: I'm Nathan Maylee. The municipality of North Cowichan is calling for urgent provincial action to help deal with the growing compounding crisis across the region. Justin Baumgartner has more.
2: Mayor Rob Douglas says North Cowichan has seen a profound increase in homelessness, addiction, and mental health issues across the region, and is causing a huge concern for residents, businesses, and the local economy. He says North Cowichan is spending approximately $2 million per year to deal with the growing crisis, causing taxpayers to pick up the bill. According to the 2025 point-in-time count, there are 428 people experiencing some form of homelessness in the Cowichan Valley. For Vista News, I'm Justin Baumgartner in Duncan.
1: The BC Coroner's Service says the province's opioid crisis claimed 119 lives in April. Its latest report, which tracks suspected illicit drug overdose deaths through the end of the month, shows Vancouver Island accounted for 25 of those deaths. Of those, 15 were reported in the Central Vancouver Island Health Service delivery area, 9 in the South Island, and 1 in the North Island. The report also shows adults between 30 and 59 years old have made up the majority of drug toxicity deaths in BC this year, accounting for 68% of the total. Premier David Eby said BC will be pushing the federal government to amend its proposed online safety legislation. He said it needs to include a minimum threshold for AI companies to report harmful activity to police. Bill C-34 would ban children under 16 from having social media accounts and require platforms and AI services address online harms. EB said OpenAI's actions related to the Tumblr Ridge shooting show that tech companies cannot be trusted to regulate themselves.
3: If we can take just one thing from that horrific event in our province, is that these companies cannot make those judgment calls for us. We have to make that judgment call for them.
1: OpenAI previously failed to alert police about the suspects' concerning interactions with ChatGPT months before the shooting happened. And Prime Minister Mark Carney wrapped up a visit to Ireland yesterday, announcing an expanded partnership in science, technology, and culture. It includes partnering on artificial intelligence, strengthening resilient health systems and supply chains, advancing food security and agri-food cooperation, accelerating climate and clean growth cooperation, and more. Ottawa says his visit followed a stop in Paris on Friday, where the Prime Minister renewed and expanded the Canada-France partnership across energy and critical minerals, technology and AI, talent and culture, and defense.
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5: Yes, thank you, Nathan and Justin, for our news to noon. And of course, if you can't get enough local stories, you know where to go. MyCouchAndValleyNow.com. They're putting those stories up for you to read as well, and they're even more in-depth over there. Okay, let's head on to the sports report. So as we take a look, let's start with FIFA. It's that time of year. We're through championship weekend in the NHL and NBA as of yesterday. Congrats to the Carolina Hurricanes and to the New York Knicks. So soccer is going to lead the board now as we are well underway in a World Cup that we're hosting, by the way. Canada picking up a draw in their first game. They will go at it next on Thursday when they play Qatar in Vancouver. So maybe you know someone who's going to be going to that game. Once-in-a-lifetime opportunity, the World Cup coming to our home area here, and it'll be quite the scene. So a 3 p.m. first touch? Is that what they call that? Yeah, 3 p.m. first touch in the soccer game Thursday. And in the NHL yesterday, 3-0, the Hurricanes shut out the Golden Knights to win in Game 5. Yeah, a big one. Rob Brindamore, Rod the Bod from Campbell River, raising up that cup and potentially bringing it here for a visit this summer. That would be awesome. And in the NBA Saturday, we saw the New York Knicks defeat the Spurs also in 5 games. Unexpected by me. That was not my prediction. Jalen Brunson, 45 points in the final game and a finals MVP to boot. And the parades for both teams will go this week, Saturday, June 20th. We'll see North Carolina light up for the Hurricanes, and the 18th, which is Thursday, the New York Knicks. So I'm really excited for New York to have a championship parade. That Could be awesome, if to say the least.
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5: Here we are. We are in the Viper Fuels vault on today. Actually, the coolest day of the week. And here on the south side of town, overcast. But boy, is it sweaty. This morning, woke up and the heat pump, it never kicked on, unfortunately. So making calls and appointments and celebrating the heat. You know, sweating gracefully. It's 23 in Couchin right now. And the theme in the Viper Fuels vault, well, it's hot, hot, hot.
11: Five.

0: Drop It Like It's Hot, Snoop Dogg featuring Pharrell. Yeah, it's a classic. Today, taking a look at songs that are hot, hot, hot. Did you catch my office clip there? It's a good one. I think we're keeping that for a while. I meant to give you a full 7-day weather report as we're looking ahead. And today, kind of going to be that one outlier day of your week. We are now halfway through June. Seems insane to say. Yes, as you've made it here to the midday, the midway point of the midday, actually. Let's look at that weather today. Climbing up to a high of 28. Right now, 23, but feels like 27 already. And that was the story of the weekend as well. We were supposed to hit 32, but it felt like 40, especially in that direct sun. Today, though, kind of an overcast one. And the only one where we're expecting that for the whole week. Tomorrow, mainly sunny. Could see some clouds in the morning. Those will burn off, though, as 25 is your high. Wednesday, a little bit cooler. Yeah, 22 is cooler now. That's great. Thursday, 26 degrees, 27 on Friday. And then the weekend, getting as high as 25. And sunny all the way through. So not much to say other than it's a great week to be enjoying the sun here in the Couchin Valley. Maybe thinking about your barbecuing and all the stuff you're going to get done here while you're listening to Sun FM. Okay, thank you for kicking it with us today. You're in the Viper Fuels vault. More great tunes to come. And for Viper Fuels, thank you for letting us spin them here.
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0: Sneaky Hot out there today. That is Hot by Avril Lavigne. It's here on 89.7 Sun FM. The Night Fuels Vault today. That's the theme. Taking a look at songs that say hot and sweat too. Songs about sweat. Those will sneak in here as well. Thank you everyone contributing over at the text in line. And the safe space for allergy sufferers still here for you, okay? Sam texted and said, allergies so bad, had to pay $400 to get immunity shots, and they're still terrible. Taking Claritin, nose spray, eye drops. Yeah, I'm sure, well, everybody I'm sure is telling Sam that the things that I hear too. Take a spoonful of honey every morning. You get the local bio culture in your body, and you fight it that way. Maybe. Another text from Corey, eat a clove of garlic. Oh, we could do that. There's a store next to us. Perhaps. A clove of garlic will clear us all up. I am feeling better now just because of the energy that you have provided me and the songs that you're sending my way over at the text in line. 250-746-4897 to contribute to today's show. And of course, you're keeping your ear tuned for our cue to call as ACDQ and our qualifier still to be picked today. And you've only got 2 days left to get your name in that giveaway. So a great opportunity to not only enjoy some Dairy Queen treats for Father's Day, but maybe take your dad to ACDC in August. Yes, all qualifiers going home with something for that. And boy, a box of Dilly Bars would hit pretty hard on a muggy day like this one. Isn't that so? That was one of the best parts of the CDHF remote that we had. Travis came by with a cooler of Dilly Bars. So considerate. And now he's giving away a great prize pack here in the midday. Qualifier still to come for ACDQ.
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2: Yeah, Dad's Day on the way. Dunkin' DQ hooking us up with our ACDQ contest. Also, in the Sunrise Show, Justice is going to be giving away Forest Discovery Center passes all week. And that's a great gift to take your dad to some place that he brought you, probably, right? The Forest Discovery Center, a staple in our community and bringing families together for a long time. They're open this weekend. And your texts are coming in. Thank you, Heather, who's got an awesome song request in here. I have a bit of a story time, a quick one for you, though. Okay, so this morning, it was a sticky one. It was kind of going around the office that nobody slept with their partners last night. Is this what you do when it's warm? It was almost instinctual. Lauren and I separated. I put myself on the couch. I was like two body heats in one place. No, thank you. And so today in the vault, celebrating the heat. It is hot in here.
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2: From 1979, Don't Fight It. That's the album. Tom Cochran, the singer, here's Red Rider.

0: Red Rider with White Hot. And that one, written by Tom Cochran back in the early 70s. He says, wrote it while he was sitting in the library at Guelph in a dark corner. Actually, he pretty much ripped the song from a biography about Arthur Rimbaud, a French poet. Yeah, it was a biography titled White Heat. And it essentially detailed the story of Arthur Rimbaud, who traveled from many different countries and ended up going from a poet to a gun runner, actually. And that is how he was remembered for his time in Cyprus. So it's an interesting song. It's like a war song if you listen to the lyrics, but it's really about a poet. And Tom Cochran, well, he wrote it while he was just sitting there reading word for word, taking from a biography. Kind of crazy to me. You're still in the Viper Fuels vault, and still to come, some great songs as we celebrate the heat that is upon us here. 24 degrees in the Cowichan Valley, and you look outside and it's quite gray. But no, that UV index high. Wear that sunscreen today if you got it.
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all you needed was good news. Well, you're in the right place. That's what we like to do here in the midday. Not very highly analytical, but truly the good vibes always going. And thanks to you, I think I'm cured. Suddenly, I have the energy to continue. 42 minutes left in our show and still an opportunity to qualify for ACDQ. Yes, you have been listening along and waiting for your cue to call, taking 21 qualifiers for this really awesome contest. And there's still a couple opportunities today. So one with me and then next up with Nicholas as well. I did want to say, I don't know, I haven't had these great prize packs picked up from our CDHF event. I just wanted to confirm, Jan and Devin, you were our chosen winners over on the texting line. We had a really great attempt at spelling Kowatsin, which was not my strong suit, but you, the listeners, very dialed in and knowledgeable. So these great prize packs, CDHF hooked us up with some windbreakers as well as water bottles and all kinds of cool stuff, swag, really. So hopefully Jan and Devin will come on down. I'm setting them up here, and they're in beautiful prize packs. So you, though, the listener who did not make it into the texting line on Friday during our remote, you've got a chance to go to ACDC in August if you keep listening to our station here, as two more qualifiers will be taken today. Okay, here's Collective Soul. Shine! Come on, sun! Make it through those clouds. You can do it. 24 degrees in caption right now.

0: And that is The Odds with It Falls Apart. It's here on 89.7 Sun FM. It is 1:21 on your Monday. Thank you for spending some time with us. I'm Vergie in your radio for another 40 minutes or so. And now is your opportunity.
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0: You want to go to ACDC in August. I can tell. And this is an awesome prize pack, so we are not making it easy. You've got to finish the lyric, okay? We're going to head to the phones in just a moment here. Call me now.
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0: 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Dishwalla is here on 89.7 Sun FM. And those of you who've been listening along solely for our ACDQ contest, we kept you here all day long waiting. And now it's time to go to the lines. So let's head on over. And our first caller is ready here. Hi.
1: Hi, Noah. How are you today?
0: Doing very well. Is this Glenn?
1: It is.
0: Okay. And have you had an opportunity to win your way into ACDQ yet, Glenn?
1: I have not.
0: Okay. Well, this is going to be the one. You're our first caller today. And thank you for listening along so patiently. Are you ready to finish the song?
1: I will do my best.
0: Okay, so this is a tough challenge because a huge prize pack coming from Dunkin' Dairy Queen. And Travis is going to read you the lyric, and you're going to complete it. You can't just name the song, okay, Glenn?
1: I got to complete the lyric.
0: Yeah.
1: So I got to sing it, or can I talk it?
0: You can talk it. Totally, you can talk it, as long as it's the right words. Exactly. Oh,
1: okay.
0: Okay, are you ready, Glenn?
1: Go ahead.
0: Okay, here it goes. And of course, nobody goes empty-handed here. All the qualifiers are going home with something as part of this contest. Travis is hooking everyone up with a box of Dilly Bars at least. Okay, we're ready here, Glenn. I'm going to click it up now.

calling. Thanks, Glenn. Okay, opportunity comes knocking for you. We are still taking calls for ACDQ. Can you finish that lyric? Glenn's misfortune could be your good favor. Could you be a better man? This is Virginia to Vegas. Call now.

0: better man. Virginia DeVegas is here on 89.7 Sun FM, and I'm convinced that we've got a better man on the line next here. Let's head to him as we've got Levi on the phone, I believe. Well, oh, I dropped you. Hey, Levi. Hello, caller. This is Sun FM.
1: Hello. I'm just calling for the contest.
0: ACDQ, yes.
1: Yeah, you bet.
0: And have you had a chance to play yet?
1: No, I haven't.
0: All right. Okay, so do you know how the game goes?
1: I think so, yeah.
0: Okay, and can I grab your name?
1: You bet. Levi.
0: Levi, thank you for getting through to us today. I think that you can do this. I have faith. All right, Levi?
1: Okay.
0: One of my favorite AC/DC songs we're playing for you here. Are you ready for your cue to sing?
1: I'm ready.
0: Okay, so it's you got to finish the lyric. You can't just name the song, Levi. That's the challenging part because it is such a great prize pack. All right?
1: Okay, yep.
0: Here's Travis from DQ for you.
2: Yeah. They lure minds, and I was shaking at the knees. Could I come again, please? Yeah, them ladies were too kind.
1: I've been thunderstruck.
0: I'm so sorry. That isn't going to do it, Levi.
1: Brutal.
0: You were so close, but not quite there. We're very particular about this type of thing. This is a huge prize pack. Thank you again. Next opportunity to play will be with Nicholas in the afternoon drive.
1: You bet. Thanks so much.
0: Thanks, Levi. All right. Another missed attempt there. Could this be the kryptonite of our midday crew? Can you finish that lyric? Call me. Try to get through. 250-746-4897. Here's Three Doors Down.

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11: Okay, so we are still looking for a qualifier for our ACDQ contest, and you'd think that a song so iconic here in the Cowichan Valley, plays at every Cal High basketball game, would get a better reception than this. Does it feel like it deserves better? I think it does. Let's go back to the lines and see if we can get this lyric figured out for ACDQ and get a qualifier picked up, too. Hey, caller?
12: You've been thunderstruck.
11: Oh, well, I have to play you the cue to call first, but you might be right there. You're looking to play ACDQ today, aren't you?
12: Yeah.
11: Okay, so I'm going to give you the opportunity. We'll play Travis's voice one more time here, and if you can finish the lyric correctly with the exact words, you'll be qualifying for ACDQ, okay? Are you ready?
12: Okay, you got it.
11: Okay, here it is, Denise. This is Travis from DQ for you.
13: Yeah, yeah. They blew our minds, and I was shaking at the knees. Could I come again, please? Yeah, them ladies were too kind.
12: You've been thunderstruck.
11: Yep. Yeah, Denise, thank you. You completed that lyric so successfully.
13: Appreciate that.
11: And you could be going to ACDC in August with DQ.
12: Right on.
11: Okay, I'm
12: just the Guns N' Roses too, so it'll be right the day before, I think, right?
11: Perfect. Yeah, exactly. Just two birds stoned at once. Great.
12: Yeah.
11: Okay, Denise, I'm going to put you on a quick hold. We'll get some information from you. You are today's qualifier in the midday show. Congratulations. I can't wait for you to go. I've got all the faith in the world. You could be picked Wednesday
12: awesome.
11: During the Sunrise show, okay?
12: Okay.
11: Thanks, Denise. Okay, Denise is our qualifier here in the midday show. We'll give you one of those.
1: Boy.
11: And how do you win?
1: How do you win?
11: Well, you keep listening. Nicholas Arnold, next opportunity to qualify for ACDQ will be here for you in the afternoon drive. Okay, stay tuned. And here is more of that ACDC. It's Thunderstruck. Come on. Never been to a Cal High basketball game?

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6: Okay, and that is a good sign that it's almost time for me to hit the bricks. 156. Wow, we've made it all the way through Monday. Thank you to all of you for getting me through. Started this morning with the cobwebs and the chest and the allergies. I was whining a lot, but you brightened my day just by being here and hanging out for the entire midday show. Tomorrow, your goal, listen more. Please return. Can't wait to have you. From whenever you wake up, Justice will be with you in the Sunrise Show. And next up is Nicholas, the Bachelor. He'll get you home from here, and he'll give you another opportunity to win your way into ACDQ. For you, this song, for saving me today. Keeping my head above water. Now, I head out into happy hour, a healthier man. Bye now. Bergie out. Nickelback up.

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1: Hey, you. How are you? Hanging in there? Monday afternoon. We've made it through the morning and the midday. We can make it the rest of the way. Lots coming up here on the afternoon show with me. Hi, my name's Nicholas, by the way. Can't remember if I introduced myself. We got the Sun Olympics brought to you by Country Grocer. $25 off your next grocery bill will be up for grabs. We got Pull the Traeger with fire and fermentation. We are taking another qualifier for our ACDQ contest. I think we got four more to go. So if you didn't get in on the awesome draw, like, have you seen this prize pack? It's incredible. We'll talk about it later on in the program, but awesome prize pack. I'm about to dig in. I want to say a quick shout out and a thanks to Marg, who swung by, frequent prize winner, brought us a prize, a super cone. I've got a vanilla ice cream with caramel center cone. Thanks, Marg. Appreciate it. We do have the best listeners in on the planet, you think? Appreciate you, Marg. Lots on the way, some great tunes coming up. Don't go anywhere, the fun just beginning under the sun.
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1: I don't know about you. Today's a little cloudier than I was expecting it to be. When we were looking over the weekend at the weather forecast for this week, it was like all sunny skies every single day. Today is supposed to only be a mix of sun and cloud. It looks like that mix is more cloud than sun today. It's a little gray. Like, doesn't Mother Nature know it's like 2 in the afternoon? Sun should be up. It should be glorious, beautiful, sunny day. Not the case. Just a little bit of overcast, at least here closer to town near Duncan where we're located. Today, 28. Tomorrow, 25. The day after that, 22. The temperature's dipping a little bit, but ramping back up heading into the weekend. Friday's going to be nice, 27 and sunny. After tomorrow, we're looking at entirely sunny skies. No, none of this mix of sun and cloud stuff. So that's what's on the way here in the valley. Right now, it's 26.
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0: Just a reminder, this Thursday and Friday, we're going to be hanging out live on location from 6 a.m. until 6 p.m. at the Old Farm Market for our Sunathon. The Sunathon is back, raising money for Nourish Cowichan, which is, honestly, it's become like the gold standard for school food programs, not even just across the island, but across the country. Fatima's always telling us about somewhere new that they're consulting on to try and get something similar set up. It's incredible the work they've done. They're in so many different schools across the valley, over 3,300 students in 26 schools offering breakfast, lunch, snacks, and a weekend grocery bag to students, keeping hungry kids' bellies full. That's their mission, and they do it quite well. And so we're going to be raising some funds to help support them. In the last 5 years of our Sunathons, we've raised over $214,000. Oh, geez. The Valley always showing up, always showing up to support. And it's a great cause. We're excited to be there. 6 a.m. to 6 p.m. Like I said, this Thursday and Friday, we'll be out at the Old Farm Market.
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2: What did stick season have to do with more cowbell? I don't know, but I just wanted to hear Christopher Walken say that. Welcome to hour number two of the afternoon show. Hey, my name's Nicholas. Happy to have you along for the ride. On the way, the next signpost in the afternoon program, the Sun Olympics, brought to you by Country Grocer. Today, what should we do? What should we do? Well, 4-7? You think? Yeah, I'll give you a topic. You give me four things from that category in 7 seconds. $25, Country Grocer, heading into your pocket. Okay, stay tuned. The cue to call coming up in about 3 tracks. The fun continues here under the sun. 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

0: These are the Sunlympics brought to you by Country Grocer. Today, a $25 gift card up for grabs. Let's head over to the phone lines and see who our player is for today. Go ahead, caller.
1: Hi, how are you? It's Kathy calling again.
0: Kathy, oh my gosh. Didn't you just win like yesterday?
1: No, I haven't won for like a month.
0: Oh, that's right. Yeah, you struck out last time.
1: Yeah.
0: We did types of cheeses, didn't we?
1: Yeah, don't remind me. It's so embarrassing.
0: Yeah. Well, today we're doing types of cheeses. Go. No, I'm just kidding. Okay, so okay. Same concept, 4 and 7. I'll give you a category. You got to give me 4 things from that category in 7 seconds. $25 to Country Grocer up for grabs, okay?
1: Okay.
0: Let's do this. I know you like to get in and out. You're not a small talker. So today, Kathy, today is Nature Photography Day. I need you to tell me 4 things.

0: that you would want to take a picture of in nature in 7 seconds. Go.
1: Okay, a bird, a deer, a lake, and a mountain.
0: Yeah. Yeah, I think that works. I think maybe I should have done 7 in 7. Congratulations. Oh, yeah, you won $25 to Country Grocer.
1: Thank you. Have a good day.
0: What's on the grocery bill this week, Kathy? Don't get away from me too quick.
1: Probably snacks for beach day.
0: Maybe some cheese. Maybe you can figure out four types of cheese to purchase.
1: Okay, you just made everybody at the cafe laugh.
0: So. Perfect. Have a great rest of your day.
1: Yeah, you too. Thank you.
0: All right. Kathy, not one for small talk. She's, like, working in the cafe when she calls. So, yeah, I understand it. No worries. Not going to waste too much of her time. Big winner. The Sun Olympics brought to you by Country Girls. We'll play again tomorrow at around 3:20.
2: The Sun Olympics with Nicholas in the Afternoons, brought to you by Country Grocer. It's like elite level sports.
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0: On our way, 4 o'clock just around the corner, we'll have our first look at the afternoon news since noon anyways. Weather, sports, all on the way. And of course, if you want to get ahead of the news, mycouchofvalleynow.com is the place to do it. 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
1: I'm Nathan Maley. The city of Duncan says a lengthy closure of a section of Jubilee Street has begun. The closure is between Evans and First Street and will last for 10 weeks. This will accommodate construction for the new 130-unit for affordable and assisted living Duncan Manor project. Local traffic is being directed to Canada Avenue via First Street while the closure is ongoing. Canada Day celebrations are just a few weeks away, and a Cowichan Valley tradition is returning this year to mark the country's 159th birthday. The Maple Bay Community Association is inviting Cowichan Valley residents to their annual celebration on July 1st, which will include a parade, live music, food, and plenty of community spirit. The celebration begins at Andy Hutchins Park at 9:30 a.m. before the parade starts at 10:30 a.m., which will feature bagpipers, costume marchers, firefighters, and members of the community along the march. The association is also encouraging costume enthusiasts to dress up, and there will be prizes awarded for the best costumes. There will also be opportunities to join the association, as well as the Maple Bay Rowing Club, and personnel from both organizations will be on hand to help with registration. BC Highway Patrol will kick off its annual summer impaired driving campaign earlier this year. A news release from RCMP says the enforcement campaign will run from June 15th to July 31st. Inspector Adam Tallboy says it will align with the time of year where many drivers are choosing risky behavior. Police encourage drivers to plan a safe ride this summer if they plan on being impaired. Drivers can expect check stops on local roads throughout the campaign. Tallboy adds drivers can expect increased enforcement from marked and unmarked police vehicles, and people who choose to drive impaired will face serious consequences. And British Columbia is exploring reviving two major hydroelectric projects involving the Site E Dam on the Peace River. The other project would be on the Homathko River near Butte Inlet on the Central Coast. Site E, near the BC-Alberta border, was one of four Peace River dam sites initially proposed in the 1950s. Plans for Site E were put on hold in the early 1980s, and BC's Clean Energy Act prohibits the Site E project entirely. Energy Minister Adrian Dix says the government will seek amendments to the act to allow for exploration work.
2: Why, thank you, news team. Let's look over at the world of sports. Two championships wrapped up over the weekend. On Saturday night, the New York Knicks broke an over 50-year championship curse, winning in five games. What was crazy was in the last 10 minutes, they were down by 10 points, yet they came back. The Spurs were just not good. I don't know how they were leading after the first quarter. Like, they were up 23-13, and it was all downhill from there. The Knicks won or tied each of the next three quarters. They just could not hit a shot to save their lives, and it didn't help that Victor Wembanyama, he wasn't at his best. Was not a great showing from him, but I'm sure he'll have a championship run in the not-so-distant future. And in the NHL, the Carolina Hurricanes slayed the Vegas Golden Knights game number 6, a shutout 3-0 win, and the Stanley Cup has been given out on the 20-year anniversary of Carolina, like year-wise, the 20 years since Carolina won their last championship. They won one. How cool is that? In games that are still happening, baseball. Today, the Toronto Blue Jays with the day off. They're back tomorrow against the Boston Red Sox. And, of course, there's also the World Cup going on. There's so many games going on, I don't even know where to start.
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2: And now into weather today in the Valley. High of 28, mix of sun and cloud. Tonight, a low of 15 with a few clouds overnight. Then a little chillier tomorrow. We're looking at 25 and mainly sunny. Wednesday, our coldest day of the work week. It's going to be frigid all the way down to 22 degrees. Ooh. Ooh. And sunny. So honestly, it's not going to be that cold. Thursday, Friday, warming up heading into next weekend. We're looking at, after tomorrow, every single day in the forecast, beautiful sunny skies, beautiful clear skies overnight.
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1: Boom, ba-dum, bum, bo-da, bow. Yeah, back nine of the Afternoon Show. Thank you for hanging out. Looking ahead, what's coming up next? Hold the Traeger. Fire and Fermentation. The artist formerly known as Valley Vines to Wines has moved from just south of Mill Bay up to just south of Duncan in the new Chaska Road shopping complex. So we'll have our daily segment with them. I pull a song out of the library, ask you if you like it or if you don't. Today's a long jam Monday, so longer than 5 minutes, what we've got. Gonna listen to some great music. Let's get through the rest of this afternoon, shall we? It's Monday. Keep things rolling. Also, we're still waiting for our cue to call for ACDQ, if you were curious. Taking a qualifier this afternoon. Be ready for it. Could show up at any point in time.
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Let's do this. 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A business formerly known as Valley Vines to Wines has moved to just south of Duncan, and they've rebranded. 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They're still your experts here in the Valley for anything barbecue. 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How about that? Go check them out in the Chester Road Shopping Complex. Okay, to the song today, a long jam Monday. So we're going to get right into it. I'll ask you, do you like it? Do you not like it? A thumbs up or a thumbs down? A song not in our normal listening rotation. It's Meatloaf. Nobody does a long jam quite like Meatloaf. Send me a message over on the Fido text line. Thumbs up or thumbs down?

0: A long jam. But did you like it? Did you not like it? Are you still here? If so, you might want to send a thumbs up because clearly it wasn't bad enough to change the station. Send me a thumbs up or thumbs down. It's Polar Traeger brought to you by Fire and Fermentation. Meatloaf. I'd do anything for love. Does anybody know what he wouldn't do? What won't he do?
1: It's the friendly smile. It's the helping hand. We simply do things better.
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2: 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Today, the song Iconic. Just absolutely iconic. Meatloaf, I would do anything for love. But what won't he do? Somebody actually sent me a text about that. What would Meatloaf not do? I think it's cheating. And love is like the physical act of love, not like the actual, like, I would do anything for the person who I love, but I won't do that. Yeah, I think he was saying I won't cheat to get, you know, get the rocks. Okay. Let's take a look and see what the people thought. Generally, thumbs up. John, worthy of a thumbs up. Mark, thumbs up. April said, yes, he wouldn't screw around. That's the big thing. Multiple thumbs up. Sean said, love anything by Meatloaf. Shyla agreed. Love Meatloaf. Shyla said, I absolutely love Meatloaf. The singer, of course, not the food. An amazing song that my husband and I like to sing to each other. There you go. How about that? The more you know. The people like it. Maybe we'll play Meatloaf a little more often.

0: would you look at the time? Not quite at that time yet, but yeah, coming up 5 o'clock, just around the corner. Don't go anywhere. We'll have news, weather, sports all on the way. Actually, we got a whole other set of songs coming up. Two of my favorites coming up just after this. I'm looking forward to it. Don't go anywhere.
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11: I'm Nathan Maylie. The city of Duncan says a lengthy closure of a section of Jubilee Street has begun. The closure is between Evans and First Street and will last for 10 weeks. This will accommodate construction for the new 130-unit for affordable and assisted living Duncan Manor project. Local traffic is being directed to Canada Avenue via First Street while the closure is ongoing. Canada Day celebrations are just a few weeks away, and a Cowichan Valley tradition is returning this year to mark the country's 159th birthday. The Maple Bay Community Association is inviting Cowichan Valley residents to their annual celebration on July 1st, which will include a parade, live music, food, and plenty of community spirit. The celebration begins at Andy Hutchins Park at 9:30 a.m. before the parade starts at 10:30 a.m., which will feature bagpipers, costume marchers, firefighters, and members of the community along the march. The association is also encouraging costume enthusiasts to dress up, and there will be prizes awarded for the best costumes. There will also be opportunities to join the association, as well as the Maple Bay Rowing Club, and personnel from both organizations will be on hand to help with registration. BC Highway Patrol will kick off its annual summer impaired driving campaign earlier this year. A news release from RCMP says the enforcement campaign will run from June 15th to July 31st. Inspector Adam Tallboy says it will align with the time of year where many drivers are choosing risky behavior. Police encourage drivers to plan a safe ride this summer if they plan on being impaired. Drivers can expect check stops on local roads throughout the campaign. Tallboy adds drivers can expect increased enforcement from marked and unmarked police vehicles, and people who choose to drive impaired will face serious consequences. And British Columbia is exploring reviving two major hydroelectric projects involving the Site E Dam on the Peace River. The other project would be on the Hamathco River,